0: There's a new toy craze. Neato.
1: This is like the latest Furby or
0: whatever it may be. Yeah. Fidget spinner kind of comes to mind here. It's a, it was first developed as a sensory tool for kids with autism.
1: So like a stress ball sort of.
0: Yeah, that vibe, right? It's Play-Doh without the mess, right? Like it doesn't. If from my understanding,
1: get everywhere.
2: Well, it's like a squishy thing. These things have been around forever.
0: Yeah. Okay. I mean, this has been variations of this forever. Again, for me, it was Play-Doh. It's just like instead of it coming apart, like it stays intact, but you can. Yeah, it's a stress.
1: Like a slime
0: goo, basically.
2: Yeah.
0: But it's reaching such a point in a fever pitch now that kids that don't need it for sensory reasons or whatever medical reason, it's just becoming like the cool thing to have.
1: Like the Stanley cups.
0: Yeah. And I've seen several news reports lately. Of people like lining up around the block at stores that sell these.
2: Whoa.
0: Like just trying to get the latest drop of Neato.
1: Okay. It's crazy how these things like come to like what is going to be the next craze item.
0: Yeah. Like the Labubu or whatever it may be.
1: Yeah, exactly.
0: It made me think though, like what was that for you growing up? Like what was the one thing, let's do this, that you were able to get and it meant the world and then like the one that you never got but like all your friends had or you always wanted? Like what was that toy? Okay. All right.
1: Yeah.
0: Neato is going crazy. Needoh.
1: Like Homer. Doh.
0: Thank you, Jordan. Nice. But what was that toy for you? We'll talk about it next.
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0: the latest toy everyone's got to have. There's lines around the block to get it. Neato. Even though it's been out for a little while, it's the 2026 version of a stress ball, right?
1: Right.
2: Remember Gak?
0: Yeah.
2: Yeah.
1: Before I remember.
0: Let me explain what Neato is first. So, like, you know, it comes in different shapes and sizes, but it's squishy. It kind of has a Play-Doh texture, but it doesn't, like, come apart, so it doesn't, so there's no mess.
2: Right.
0: And, you know, it's definitely helped kids with OCD, ADD,
2: right.
0: ADHD, whatever it may be, that, you know, need an enhanced sensory experience. But it also just any kid. It's, like, the new cool thing to have. Mm-hmm. Kind of the fidget spinner line
2: sure,
0: of things.
2: Yeah.
0: It's going for like $20 to $30.
2: It's blown
1: yeah, they're
2: up
1: kind
2: like
1: of
2: that?
1: Expensive. What? Yeah, I tried to buy one the other day at a Walgreens,
0: did you
1: and
0: really?
1: I didn't
0: really?
1: Have any. Yeah, because I like maybe.
0: Did
1: I,
0: you go to Walgreens for it?
1: No, but I saw that they had like a section, and then I was like looking through, and they didn't have any. It was all just like other squishies and slimes and stuff.
0: Okay.
1: Yeah,
0: and so you didn't go because it wasn't the brand name.
1: True.
0: You see,
1: true.
0: Neato's blowing up.
1: That's
0: yeah, but
1: true.
0: There never seems to be like a rhyme or reason, right? Like
2: right.
0: why, like Labubu's take off.
2: Sure.
0: And,
1: yeah.
0: You know, whatever it may be.
1: Yeah.
0: What was that toy that comes to mind for you that like was the biggest craze everyone wanted? Maybe you got it. Maybe you didn't. Jordan.
2: Sure. There was like a short amount of time in the 90s when like Pokemon was blowing up,
1: mm-hmm.
2: but they did this collab with I think it was Burger King. Where you could get like these like actual like Pokeball size things, and the cards were like these like gold plated.
0: Yeah, they're 24 karat gold plated.
2: Yeah,
0: like Pokemon cards
2: yeah. basically.
0: I remember I collected like five of them.
2: Right,
0: I
2: exactly.
0: forgot about that.
2: So for a short amount of time, if you know, you know, they had like the Pikachu, the Charizard. There were a couple other ones, but yeah. everybody had to have a Charizard.
0: Just the collection
2: like,
0: crazes
2: one.
0: In the 90s were crazy.
2: Yeah.
0: But I mean, that was such a specific time in my head of like you had to go to like between all the McDonald's to try to get
2: right exactly
0: collections. Like they
2: you
0: did like
2: that was the big thing. You couldn't just go to like your local Burger
0: right.
2: King. You had to go to others to
0: they
2: see
0: random
2: which ones.
0: Right.
2: Yeah, exactly.
0: I remember they did that with Beanie Babies. They did it with Inspector Gadget. And you got the different pieces
2: yeah.
0: of them. Yeah, that's a good one.
1: Mm-hmm.
0: Audrey, what about you?
1: Did you catch Silly Bands at all? Were silly bands around
2: the wrist?
1: Yeah,
2: thing? Yeah. I wasn't into it, but my cousin was.
1: That's yeah, what Silly Bands were huge
0: like a Livestrong
1: when
0: like,
1: I was younger. They're like these little like rubber bands that they are shaped like animals or like
0: oh,
1: random things
0: yeah.
1: like airplanes or like no. a heart or whatever. And girls would have, I mean, I feel like everyone would have them, but mainly like my little 6-year-old
0: yeah.
1: girlfriends would have them literally up to their elbows. Like
0: oh,
1: they
0: wow.
1: would just have
0: wow.
1: like hundreds of silly bands because they weren't super expensive, but the more you had was like such
2: a
1: status symbol.
2: Yeah.
1: Like
2: yeah.
1: it was, and then you could trade them. So you'd be like, oh, I'll give you this one for this. So those were, I feel like, I was never allowed to have them because my mom thought they were dumb. So I would have to, like...
2: Mom's the goat.
1: I would have to, like... oh, my God. This is reminding me. I used to steal silly bands when
2: oh,
1: I was
2: okay.
1: young.
2: Theft?
1: Not from the store, from my friends.
2: Oh, wow.
1: Like, if I
2: like
1: went to my friend's...
2: arms?
0: Also,
1: no, like
0: Audrey, that's still theft.
2: Yeah.
1: Well, yeah, but, like, if I went to my friend's house and they had, like, a silly band, like, on the floor, I would be, like...
2: Oh, my.
1: Pick it up.
2: Okay.
0: Kleptomaniac.
1: Sorry, Annabelle. Okay. Sorry, Annabelle. I stole your silly band.

0: very distinctly when Wii's first came out, the Nintendo Wii.
1: Yeah.
0: And it was impossible to find them
2: anywhere.
0: My parents were able to track one down for Christmas, and that was huge.
1: Nice. Yeah.
0: They also wanted to play
1: like Wii the Tennis.
2: Wii. Yeah, Wii was a big deal.
0: They used it more than I did. But yeah, that's what comes to mind. What was that toy for you? Like that you had to track down. It was sold out everywhere. If you had it, you were the cool kid. Maybe you got it. Maybe you didn't. XYZ content on Instagram. Send us a DM over there.
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1: What are you watching on XYZ with Eric Zachary? I watched a new Rachel McAdams movie that I did not know came out.
2: Okay.
1: Send Help. Ooh, okay. Her and Dylan O'Brien. And I've never seen Rachel McAdams, play such like an unhinged part. Like, she's usually more
3: was
1: of
3: she
1: like,
3: really good.
1: So. Yeah, she was so good. Yeah. But it was like she was chaotic, neurotic, like all of the things. Like, the antithesis to most of the characters I've seen her play in the past.
3: Okay. I really want to see this. I remember seeing the trailers for this it's and being not really like excited Notebook. About it.
1: It's not.
2: Yeah. Got you. Okay.
1: Yeah, it was pretty good. It's got like a tinge of horror. I wouldn't call it like a slasher.
3: Yeah.
1: But it's a boss and his underling, which is Rachel McAdams, basically go down in a plane crash and they end up on a deserted island. And
2: they go cuckoo.
1: Yeah, she does for sure.
2: Okay.
1: Yeah. Nice. The rest is chaos, but it was pretty good. Pretty good watch. 92% on Rotten Tomatoes. You can see that on Hulu. My recommendation.
3: Nice.
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This will fade eventually. So if our time is running out, day after day, we'll make the mundane a masterpiece. Oh my, my, oh my, my love, I take one look at you, you're taking me.

0: Audrey was getting pretty heated about people trying to recreate Taylor Swift's look.
1: I was getting pretty heated.
0: I think you both were.
2: Yeah. I mean, we were tag teaming the rage.
0: Yeah. Do you have an issue with people recreating a look from Taylor, or just like any kind of expensive look?
1: The article I saw was like, oh, Taylor Swift's latest dress she was seen in is like $580. I found something similar to it for $15. Yeah. Recreate this look. And then I saw it and I was like, you didn't recreate the look at all. It's just not what it is. So I don't know why that is such a popular thing.
0: It's like magazines have been doing this for years, though. It's like, get the same vibe, but the quarter of the cost.
2: Well, I'll tell you where my issue lies.
0: Okay.
1: All right.
2: Yeah.
0: There's an actual like issue here.
2: Yeah.
0: Okay. All right. I'll talk about it next. Hang on.
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0: So Jordan was kind of upset that he saw an article about a magazine or fashion article trying to explain how to like recreate a Taylor Swift look.
1: Yeah.
0: And you were like, that doesn't look like the look at all. It's stupid. Why are you even doing this?
1: Yes.
0: Audrey got pretty heated, but for a different reason. You're like, well, I have issues with this.
2: Yeah.
0: But you didn't say what it was. Can I guess?
2: Yeah, you can guess.
0: Does it have to do with sustainability?
2: Yes.
0: Okay.
2: And also personal style.
0: Personal style.
2: Yeah.
0: Oh, like autonomy over your own look and not copying someone else.
2: Yeah.
0: Go for it.
2: Okay, so the reason why, well, to your point, magazines have been doing this forever where they'll be like, here's this like designer outfit, here are some alternatives for that that you can get the same kind of style look, whatever.
0: Sure.
2: Totally get that. In the last 10 or so years, fast fashion and like
0: the Sheins, the Mango.
2: Yes, like the style cycle has sped up to such a ridiculous degree that people are now buying like $10 dresses, to your point. Whereas like if you looked in a magazine in 2003, it'd be like, here's this $80 Anthropologie top to replace this $6,000 top, right? And so I just feel like trying to recreate specific looks during a time of such a terrible, like,
0: despair,
2: you know, like overconsumption is just really, really dangerous. And then on top of that, I also think that like fast fashion is just kind of the death of personal style as it stands.
1: Sure.
2: Because nobody has to be creative. Like if you want to recreate a look, like go out, make something, like find whatever, you know, like if I see something that I like and I can't find it anywhere, I'm going to like throw a bow on it and call it a day. You know what I mean? Like I'm going to Michael's.
0: I fully agree with you. This is going to sound a little like Devil Wears Prada to me, but this is why like brand name fashion has been like a thing in my household.
1: Sure.
0: Not because it's like
1: a status symbol.
0: Yeah. I mean, to some degree, sure. But like, it's more, it's going to be better made. You're going to take care of it better because it's more expensive. Mm-hmm. And you learn to style the same thing 10 different ways, which makes you be a more original as opposed to like, hey, here's me copying Taylor Swift's Hamptons look and then I toss it. I never wear it again.
2: Well, and at the same time, unfortunately, not all quality fashion is accessible for everybody. But I mean, there are options to, you know, buy secondhand or whatever. You know, I just, the overconsumption of it all is a little, it's getting a little ridiculous.
0: That's the better point. Yeah, I don't necessarily mean like, oh, if you can't afford it, like don't do it. But it's, because obviously I've bought stuff off Amazon, but like when I buy a shirt off Amazon, I still like, I'm committed to wearing that more than once. Like I will find ways to style it. So I think overconsumption of like, just thinking of any kind of clothing as disposable is kind of crazy to me.
2: Yeah, absolutely. You know, absolutely.
1: Unless, I hold on to stuff forever, so I'm not.
0: Yeah, Jordan hasn't changed his underwear since 2009.
1: Wow. Yeah, that's right.
0: He is committed to sustainability.
1: Same ones right now.
0: Just one pair.
1: Yeah.
0: XYZ.
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1: These beautiful things that I've got, please stay.
0: It also knows you love Star 99.9. Just say, play Star 999, and you'll be hearing Star on your smart speaker all over your house.
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0: A new service at the Boston airport, Boston Logan, wants to get you on a bus and through security 23 miles away from the airport and then bus you to your terminal.
1: But not going, once you get to the terminal, you don't have to go through anything. You just go to your gate.
0: So you get to go through security a little faster, 23 miles away, and then you get to sit in traffic.
2: Yeah, once you climb the mountain, you're at least on top of the mountain.
0: And then you have traffic and potential more delays getting to the gate.
1: You know, this is bad because somebody could potentially, after their screen, make the bus driver stop and like do something heinous, and then it would be awful.
0: My mom's watching Narcos. Oh. I'm not even thinking like in terms of security breaches. I'm just like, this is gonna suck. Like, have you ever been in Boston traffic?
2: Right, it's time consuming.
0: Like, hey, get out of my face! While I will agree, British is not the current Boston accent, you could argue
2: it started.
0: Maybe I'm historically correct, Audrey.
1: Shall we?
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0: has.
1: What are you watching on XYZ with Eric Zachary? What have you been into, binging, watching, enjoying? All brought to you by O'Reilly Auto Parts, professional parts people. Audrey, let's start with you.
2: Okay, really quick. Yeah. I've been watching, I just finished, Should I Marry a Murderer?
1: No.
2: Okay, so it's about this woman.
1: The question. You should not.
2: Obviously, but this woman, meets this guy on Tinder. Yes. They end up hitting it off. Okay. You can kind of tell where the story goes from there.
3: Sure.
2: The documentary is from her perspective.
1: Where was she from?
2: This is, I think it's in Scotland, which it's makes it like even more like.
1: I feel like this stuff is always happening in overseas.
3: Yeah, yeah.
1: It's usually a white woman too that falls.
3: Well, I was gonna say the title alone. This is some white lady stuff.
1: The Tinder swindler wouldn't have happened to a black woman. Doesn't happen.
3: On top of this, I think we need to be using Tinder solely to just be catching these people. How many Tinder documentaries are there now? It's just stacking up.
1: It's not the app to find the person.
3: No. Exactly.
1: Yeah. But you said it was good. So.
2: I thought it was good, and also she has a ton of like video footage from her phone.
1: That's cool. I like when they don't have to like recreate it.
3: Sure.
2: Exactly.
3: Yeah.
2: So there's just a lot of
1: actual footage.
2: It's not a lot of dramatizations or whatever, which is it's
1: like
2: good.
1: Increase in good. Like animated recreations, like as they're narrating it.
2: I kind of like those sometimes. Like when I was watching my cave accident videos.
3: You've been everywhere. You're all over.
2: I've been everywhere. Okay. Right. Yeah, that's all I've been watching.
1: Jordan, anything?
3: I dove back into Beef 2.
2: Second episode?
3: I'm like one second episode. Season. Yeah, second season. I'm pretty much almost done with it.
2: Whoa.
3: Yeah. Me and the fiance binged. What I'm learning is this is really an expose about gaslighting in different generations.
1: Yeah.
3: Because it follows three different like couples or whatever.
2: Yeah.
3: One's super old, one's in the middle, one's very like Gen Z.
2: Yeah.
3: You're getting gaslit regardless. We haven't figured it out as a human race.
1: Oh, yeah.
3: You're getting gaslit.
1: Yeah, I mean, we talked about Beef at length, but it's an anthology series, so you don't have to see the first season for the second one to make sense.
3: Yeah.
1: It's just like different couples that their lives become intertwined, even though they would normally not talk to each other.
3: Right. And they're fighting. They all have beef.
1: That's on Hulu, right?
3: Netflix.
2: It's so good.
1: I watched Send Help. It's a survival horror film that came out earlier this year. I didn't know it came out, but it's Rachel McAdams and Dylan O'Brien.
2: Did you like it? I wanted to see this.
1: It was so not what I expected.
2: That's what I heard.
1: So it's about like an unlikely pair that ends up stranded on an island, right? And there's a movie that came out in the 90s, 7 days, 6 nights, something like that. Harrison Ford and Hayes. I love that movie.
3: Mm-hmm. Yeah.
1: So I really thought it was going to kind of take that route.
3: Sure.
1: It gets pretty gruesome.
3: Okay.
1: Rachel McAdams
3: is a monster.
1: She's unrecognizable.
3: Really?
1: At times I was like, you just became Kate McKinnon. Like, she's so crazy.
3: Truly. Like Kate McKinnon in what way? Like funny?
1: Like unhinged.
3: Okay, got it.
1: Like, they really make her out in the beginning to be like a frumpy, like not attractive woman.
3: Okay. Yeah.
1: Like,
3: I feel like Rachel McKinnon's getting a little shade here.
1: but you know what I'm saying. It has a 92% on Rotten Tomatoes.
3: So it's good.
1: Definitely has a twist you don't see coming.
3: Okay.
1: It's pretty good. It's on Hulu if you want to watch it.
3: Sure.
1: Rachel McAdams, Dylan O'Brien, they're both excellent in it.
3: And this is a film,
1: film. Yeah, and it's a pretty easy watch. It's classified as horror. I would say it's not like, if you don't like Saw, like you could probably still get through this. This isn't gruesome horror.
2: It's not like a slasher.
1: No. Send Help. That's Rachel McAdams, Dylan O'Brien. Jordan's been watching Beef 2, Beef Season 2. And Audrey,
2: I've been watching so many Netflix documentaries.
1: Yeah, but the one you talked about.
2: The one that I talked about was Should I Marry a Murderer?
1: Yeah.
2: And it was good.
1: And the answer is no. It's XYZ with Eric Zachary. Your XYZ. What are you watching Wednesday? 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

0: Grey's Anatomy is getting a spinoff because that's what we need. More anatomy.
1: More Grey's Anatomy. Yeah. More. It's taking place in Texas. Oh, very exciting.
0: That's got to be controversial because like the whole thing is it's all Seattle, right?
1: Well, right. And so people are like, but now the like mega fans are like, this person left in this season and went to Texas for this reason. It's maybe about them. We don't know who it's going to be about.
2: There's like a universe around this. Yeah, there's this.
1: Well, because everybody who watches that show is like so invested in their characters.
0: Personality.
1: Right. Yeah. But anyway, it's going to premiere during the fall. Right.
2: Okay.
1: Probably.
2: The 2026-2027 season.
1: Right. Which, anyway.
0: There's 22 seasons.
2: Yeah. It's been on forever.
1: Yes.
2: And this is actually the second spinoff.
1: Yes.
0: End the show. Yeah. End the show. You got the pit. You're fine. It's the same thing.
2: So, I feel like generationally, there is a hospital show. Grey's Anatomy is pushing like, hey, let the pit do its thing.
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0: things that I've got.
1: As Jordan gets closer to marriage, even though you already have like five weddings leading up to your official wedding.
2: You've been a part of all of them. Don't you feel special?
1: I feel exhausted. but yeah, your official wedding is happening in two and a half weeks, three weeks and change. You've also started to talk about like future plans. Like you guys aren't having kids right away, but obviously it's in the cards.
2: Right.
1: And with that conversation comes me and Audrey just kind of like choosing to figure out what kind of father you're going to be.
2: Oh, of course.
1: Yeah. And you brought up the idea of like, well, what kind of lullabies are you going to sing a kid?
2: Yeah. Yeah. Because I mean, like back in the 90s, like there were like specific lullabies geared, like they were literally lullabies, but now anything could be a lullaby. I've seen like parents on TikTok singing like Backstreet Boys or you know, NSYNC songs to their kids. So I was like, oh, I'd probably be, you know, like rapping Future's Dirty Sprite to my child to get him to go to sleep. All jokes, but
1: Future's a rapper. Dirty Sprite's a song.
2: Yeah. I mean, Dirty Sprite is one of the Dirty Sprite 2, one of the best albums ever.
1: So realistically, what was your like song as a child that like calmed you down or that your parents sang to you that maybe wasn't like your typical like, go to sleep.
2: Well, I also want to know what song would you sing your potential, your hypothetical kids.
3: I have mine, I think.
1: We'll talk about it next. Hang on.
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0: As Jordan moves to the next phase of his adult life,
1: he's my adult life.
0: Your adult life. Okay. I didn't take enough air in before I talked.
1: Your adult life, Jordan.
0: You know, you're getting married.
1: Yes.
0: You're not having kids yet, but it's going to be in the not so distant future.
1: Sure.
0: So
1: yeah.
0: With that, you started talking about lullabies and how you're going to be a father that sings Future, the rapper.
1: Yeah, yeah. Like just rapid march madness.
0: Can you give me a lullaby version of Future? You can't do it like as Future.
1: You can't literally rap it. Right. Yeah.
0: Turn off the lights.
1: Yes.
0: I'm looking for.
1: I hate it so much. Yeah, that's so good.
0: Keep going.
1: Dirty soda in the styrofoam. Spent a day to get my mind blown.
0: Why are you doing this like interpretive Shakespeare?
2: Yeah, I don't know.
1: Yeah, I have like no idea. I'm trying to get into character so I could like put this kid to me.
0: It's worth noting, Jordan, like myself, grew up in a very music loving family. And we've talked about this, I think, on the show, but this was the song. When Jordan was a baby, he had colic, and his mom his mom would play this to calm him down. Janet Jackson, Someone to Call My Lover right here.
1: Yeah.
0: Like, your mom will die on this cross. Like, this is the only thing that can calm you down for a period of time.
1: She would, like, leave me in the

0: mean, it works.
1: This and like the conversation stops. Like, I kind of don't want to talk to you guys while I hear this.
2: But okay, so what's your song going to be, Audrey?
3: Well, okay, so I feel like I should preface by saying that I had two songs. I made my parents sing me lullabies until I was 13. Every night.
0: 13? Sorry, I really glazed over that.
3: My mom sang me Edelweiss from The Sound of Music, and my
2: Which is such a creepy song.
3: No, it's not. It's literally
2: the song that they used for the theme of Man in the High Castle, which is about an alternate Nazi universe.
0: Have you ever watched that show?
3: No.
2: The entire opening sequence is to Edelweiss.
3: Okay, it's a protest song, first of all. Whoa. My dad sang me American Pie, which is like Don the McLean. Whole thing. Yeah.
2: Okay. That was the song for me.
0: Sure.
3: Yeah, and so I think mine would be...
2: Singing whiskey, right?
3: Yeah.
2: Singing...
3: I think mine would
2: this
3: be...
2: This will be the day that I...
3: To let me tell you my song.
0: Sorry.
3: I think mine would be Summer Wind, the Frank Sinatra song, because my grandpa loves that song.
0: Oh, that's a good song.
3: You know that song?
0: A great song.
3: The Summer Wind came blowing in across the sea. Right? Isn't that cute? That's cute lullaby. Yeah. I've been thinking about it.
4: The summer wind...
3: Isn't it pretty? It's so cute. Great lullaby.
2: All right. Just to prove a point, I agree with you. It's very good.
0: That's going to be a great lullaby.
3: Or Copacabana would be maybe.
0: That's bad, buddy.
1: Barry Manilow.
0: Copacabana.
2: I like both of those. I stand by. This is a creepy track.
3: I
2: could see why this is the one that came to mind.
3: I could see how this would be weird, but like, I don't know if you, like, I'm sure that you guys have a lot of friends who have kids. This is what people like play, these creepy little lullaby songs
2: when
3: they're
2: babies. Not my child.
0: I'm playing future.
2: My child's going to be an NSYNC aficionado.
0: Okay. So what do you go to first? What's the lullaby one?
2: Two of us. Like, this can have kind of a
0: lullaby vibe.
2: Like, it's not the most popular NSYNC song. Right. They're learning B-sides for sure.
0: Okay. You want them, like,
2: you've never heard this
0: story band.
2: Hang on, right here. Just like. Well, this could work as a lullaby.
0: All right, turn it off.
2: No,
0: because I want to hear your lullaby version. Yeah. I need to hear.
2: Girl, when we started.
0: My friend.
2: You're just being mean now.
0: Future, I needed to hear
2: it's
0: yours.
2: Just mean.
3: That's
2: you know
3: awesome.
2: I don't like singing in the public. To drop the music right then and there. Mean. XYZ with their exec.
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0: XYZ with their Zachary. The vibes are different.
1: Yes, they are.
2: Yes.
0: Jordan's already so relaxed.
1: I feel great.
0: We finally got our official like setup ready in the new studio, and there's a couch. There's a yellow chair that I get.
1: Yes.
2: Yeah.
0: It's very like primary pastel colors.
2: Yeah. I wouldn't say pastel.
1: Yeah, I wouldn't say pastel.
0: I meant to say primary twice.
1: Yeah. Primary colors.
0: Yeah, and I kind of got trapped. Yeah. I'm wearing a pastel.
2: You're wearing a pastel. Yes. Anyway, yeah.
1: We're learning about colors today on the show.
0: On radio where you can't see us. Yeah. There is a video version of the show, though. 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Hi, Audrey.
2: Hello.
0: Hi, Jordan.
1: Hi. Audrey, where'd you go? Hello. What was that?
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0: 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It's your XYZ ENT Entertainment Report, all brought to you by Eggland's Best Grey's Anatomy. As if there wasn't enough of it. It's getting a spinoff.
1: Well, this is what I was going to say. Everybody's been obviously begging for this for years and years and years. I mean, I'm joking, but I do feel like people are like obsessed with Grey's Anatomy.
0: People make it their like whole personality.
1: Yes, people love Grey's Anatomy.
2: I love Seattle and Meredith Grey.
3: I'm so confused. Yeah. Like, why would you be begging for a spinoff if there's no plan to stop Grey's Anatomy?
1: Well, right.
0: Like, it's still on the air, right?
1: Yeah. I don't really, but here's the thing is, I guess that there's a lot of characters that have like left or like whatever. Yeah. And so now people are like, who's it going to be? Anyway, it's going to premiere during the 2026-2027 broadcast season. So it's coming soon.
3: Okay.
0: I think they just call that fall, Roger.
1: What, really?
0: It's like the fall to spring. Yes.
1: I don't know. I grew up in streaming. You guys know about
3: TV. Oh, okay. Wow. Yeah, that's fair enough.
1: So it is created by Shonda Rhimes with Meg Marinus. Is that how you say it? Do you guys know?
3: Meg Marinus.
1: Yep.
3: Yeah.
1: So people are like, who's it gonna be? This is crazy. It's taking place in Texas. So people are like, which characters have gone to Texas? This person who left to recover in the burn unit of a Texas hospital. It might be about this. But one thing I will say is that everybody that I know that loves Grey's Anatomy, they're like my smartest friend, which I think is funny because from what I know about the show, it's like pretty inaccurate. But
0: what do your dumb friends watch?
1: Dave? Pretty much me and the girls watch whatever.
0: Like reality TV? Or?
1: No, I mean, I feel like my smart friends watch reality TV. I feel like I don't have any dumb friends.
0: Okay. I could name one.
2: No, XYZ. I'm kidding.
3: Now I want to know.
0: It was just a funny thing to say.
3: Targeted. I feel like that's targeted at somebody.
1: Maybe like Arrested Development.
3: Yeah, that's what I knew. I knew
0: you were Arrested Development.
1: Yeah.
3: Okay. I love that show.
0: She was still thinking about
3: it. Damn, then it was me.
1: It wasn't.
0: All right. XYZ with Eric Zachary. Grey's Anatomy getting a spinoff. We just don't know much about who is going to be in it.
1: What do they call Grey's Anatomy fans?
3: I don't know.
0: Anatomics?
1: Congratulations, Anatomics.
0: Is this it?
1: No.
3: You think you just guessed that?
0: Your XYZ ENT Entertainment Report, all brought to you by Eggland's Best.
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0: Today on XYZ with Eric Zachary, what we've been into, binging, watching, enjoying. For me, it was Send Help, Rachel McAdams, Dylan O'Brien.
1: I think I'm going to like leave and go watch that now.
0: It's good. Mm-hmm. It's on Hulu if you want to go check that out.
2: Hulu.
0: Neato is the new, and it's not, I'm not saying like Neato. I'm saying,
1: That's the play.
0: Like Neato. Like it's the new toy that everyone's losing their mind over.
1: Sure, okay.
0: Like a squishy, like Play-Doh, but it's not messy. It stays intact. And people are losing their mind. But I wanted to talk about like what that toy was for you growing up.
1: Sure.
0: And then also how people recreate looks in fashion and how it's actually really, really bad. Only not,
2: yikes,
0: not only for the environment, but also like your own originality.
2: Yeah.
0: Audrey was way more passionate about it earlier.
2: Well, now I'm just sad. Okay. Let's get
0: Audrey a Red Bull. If you missed any of the show or you want to run anything back on demand, I promise Audrey has more energy than the rest of the show. XYZ with Eric Zachary, wherever you get your audio.
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0: There's a new toy craze. Neato.
1: This is like the latest Furby or
0: whatever it may be. Yeah. Fidget spinner kind of comes to mind here. It's a, it was first developed as a sensory tool for kids with autism.
1: So like a stress ball sort of.
0: Yeah, that vibe, right? It's Play-Doh without the mess, right? Like it's, it doesn't. If from my understanding,
1: dead everywhere.
2: Well, it's like a squishy thing. These things have been around forever.
0: Yeah. Okay. I mean, this has been variations of this forever. Again, for me, it was Play-Doh. It's just like instead of it coming apart, like it stays intact, but you can. It's a stress.
1: Like a slime
0: goo, basically.
2: Yeah.
0: But it's reaching such a point in a fever pitch now that kids that don't need it for sensory reasons or whatever medical reason, it's just becoming like the cool thing to have.
1: Like the Stanley cups.
0: Yeah. And I've seen several news reports lately. Of people like lining up around the block at stores that sell these.
2: Whoa.
0: Like just trying to get the latest drop of Neato.
1: Okay. It's crazy how these things like come to, like, what is going to be the next craze item?
0: Yeah. Like the Labubu or whatever it may be.
1: Exactly.
0: It made me think though, like, what was that for you growing up? Like, what was the one thing, let's do this, that you were able to get and it meant the world, and then like the one that you never got, but like all your friends had or you always wanted? Like, what was that toy? Okay. All right.
1: Yeah.
0: Neato is going crazy. NEEDOH.
1: Like Homer. Dove.
0: Thank you, Jordan. Nice. But what was that toy for you? We'll talk about it next.
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0: It's the latest toy everyone's got to have. There's lines around the block to get it. Neato. Even though it's been out for a little while, it's the 2026 version of a stress ball, right?
1: Right.
0: Remember Gak? Yeah.
2: Yeah.
1: Before I remember.
0: Let me explain what Neato is first. So, like, you know, it comes in different shapes and sizes, but it's squishy. It kind of has a Play-Doh texture, but it doesn't, like, come apart, so it doesn't, so there's no mess.
2: Right.
0: And, you know, it's definitely helped kids with OCD, ADD,
2: right.
0: ADHD, whatever it may be, that, you know, need an enhanced sensory experience. But it also just any kid, it's like the new cool thing to have. Mm-hmm. Kind of the fidget spinner line
2: sure,
0: of things.
2: Yeah.
0: It's going for like $20 to $30.
2: It's blown
1: yeah, they're
2: up
1: kind
2: like
1: of
2: that?
1: Expensive.
2: What?
1: Yeah, I tried to buy one the other day at a Walgreens.
0: Did you
1: and
0: really?
1: I didn't
0: really?
1: Have any. Yeah, because I like maybe.
0: Did you go to Walgreens for it?
1: No. But I saw that they had like a section, and then I was like looking through, and they didn't have any. It was all just like other squishies
0: out.
1: And slimes
0: got
1: and
0: it.
1: Stuff.
0: Okay.
1: Yeah.
0: And so you didn't go because it wasn't the brand name.
1: True.
0: You see, Neato's blowing up.
1: That's
0: yeah, but
1: true.
0: There never seems to be like a rhyme or reason, right? Like
2: right.
0: why, like Labubu's take off. And,
2: sure.
1: Yeah.
0: You know, whatever it may be.
1: Yeah.
0: What was that toy that comes to mind for you that like was the biggest craze everyone wanted? Maybe you got it, maybe you didn't. Jordan?
2: Sure. There was like a short amount of time in the 90s when like Pokemon was blowing up,
1: mm-hmm.
2: but they did this collab with, I think it was Burger King, where you could get like these like actual like Pokeball size things, and the cards were like these like gold plated.
0: Yeah, they're 24 karat gold plated.
2: Yeah,
0: like Pokemon cards
2: yeah. basically.
0: I remember I collected like five of them.
2: Right,
0: I
2: exactly.
0: forgot about that.
2: So for a short amount of time, if you know, you know, they had like the Pikachu, the Charizard. There were a couple other ones, but yeah. everybody had to have a Charizard.
0: Just the collection
2: like,
0: crazes
2: one.
0: In the 90s were crazy.
2: Yeah.
0: But I mean, that was such a specific time in my head of like, you had to go to like between all the McDonald's to try to get
2: right exactly
0: collections. Like they
2: you
0: did like
2: that was the big thing. You couldn't just go to like your local Burger
0: right.
2: King. You had to go to others to
0: they
2: see which
0: randomized.
2: Was
1: right.
2: Yeah, exactly.
0: I remember they did that with Beanie Babies. They did it with Inspector Gadget. And you got the different pieces
2: yeah.
0: of them. Yeah, that's a good one.
1: Mm-hmm.
0: Audrey, what about you?
1: Did you catch Silly Bands at all? Were silly bands around
2: the
1: for,
2: wrist?
1: Yeah,
2: thing? Yeah. I wasn't into it, but my cousin was. That's
1: yeah, Silly Bands were huge
0: oh, like a Livestrong
1: when
0: like,
1: I was younger. They're like these little like rubber bands that they are shaped like animals or like
0: oh,
1: random things
2: yeah.
1: like airplanes or like
0: no.
1: a heart or whatever. And girls would have, I mean, I feel like everyone would have them, but mainly like my little 6-year-old
0: yeah.
1: girlfriends would have them literally up to their elbows. Like
0: oh,
1: they
0: wow.
1: would just have
0: wow.
1: like hundreds of silly bands because they weren't super expensive, but the more you had was like such
2: a
1: status symbol.
2: Yeah,
1: like
2: yeah.
1: it was, and then you could trade them. So you'd be like, oh, I'll give you this one for this. So those were, I feel like, I was never allowed to have them because my mom thought they were dumb. So I would have to like,
2: mom's the
1: I would have to like, I, oh my God, this is reminding me. I used to steal silly bands when
2: oh,
1: I was
2: okay.
1: young.
2: Theft.
1: Not from the store, from my friends.
2: Oh, wow.
1: Like if I
2: like
1: went
2: off
1: to my
2: their
1: friend.
2: Arms?
0: Also,
1: no, like
0: Audrey, that's still theft.
2: Yes.
1: Well, yeah, but like if I went to my friend's house and they had like a silly band like on the floor, I would be like,
2: oh my.
1: Pick it up.
2: Okay.
0: Kleptomaniac.
1: Sorry,
0: right?
1: Annabelle.
0: Okay.
1: Sorry, Annabelle. I
0: it
1: stole your silly band.
0: It would be Annabelle that had all the silly bands. What was that toy for you, right? To me, I remember very distinctly when Wii's first came out, the Nintendo
1: Wii.
2: Yeah.
0: And
2: oh, yeah,
0: yeah. it was impossible to find them
1: yeah.
0: anywhere.
1: Yeah.
0: My parents were able to track one down for Christmas, and that was huge.
2: Nice.
1: Yeah.
0: They
1: yeah.
0: also wanted to play
2: like Wii Tennis.
0: Wii. Yeah, so
1: yeah, Wii was
0: yeah.
1: a big deal.
0: They used it more than I did. But yeah, that's what comes to mind. What was that toy for you? Like that you had to track down. It was sold out everywhere. If you had it, you were the cool kid. Maybe you got it. Maybe you didn't. XYZ content on Instagram. Send us a DM over there.
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0: Mom's hot take on XYZ with Eric Zachary. It's coming up in just a sec. My mom joining the show to provide her perspective on what she thinks is trending or what you found.
1: It is trending. It's going to trend.
0: Okay.
1: I'm an early trender.
0: Got it.
2: Yes. Yeah. Early trender, mom.
1: Early trender.
0: What is it?
1: It is remote check-in at airports. Boston Logan is about to try this.
0: Okay. Remote. I remotely check in from my United.
1: No. This means you don't have to go through security
2: like
1: once you get
2: TSA
1: there.
2: TSA or whatever.
0: Okay.
1: Yeah, it's really cool.
0: Got it.
1: Yeah, and then they drop you off past security. They bus you over to the airport.
0: So they just move the airport.
1: It's a remote terminal, and then they're going to take you.
0: Got it. Pass like the TSA.
1: Yes.
0: Okay. You worked in the airlines for several years. We'll hear your thoughts on this next on XYZ. Star 99.9.

0: 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My mom worked in the airlines for many, many, many years.
1: Yes, you said several at the early point, and I'm like, no, many, many, many, many.
0: Several, many, okay. 30 years.
1: All right.
0: Very proud of you, and you're retired now, but you've seen all variations of airport security, lack of airport security pre-9/11.
1: Right.
0: You've taught airline security. Mm-hmm. post-9/11. Mm-hmm.
1: I don't know how this is going to go.
0: Okay. Boston Logan Airport. Is, I guess, introducing a remote terminal that they're calling, and I can't make this up, a mass port.
2: Okay.
0: If you know the colloquial term for Massachusetts patrons, then you would know why that's funny. But yeah, the mass port is set to open on June 1st. It's the first in the nation where you'll basically be able to check in and clear security, and then they put you on a bus that then drives you past security.
1: Mm-hmm.
0: So it's hopefully helping you save time, potentially being a little cheaper because it's 23 miles away from the airport.
2: I can't imagine this helps any passenger just outsource congestion in the main.
3: Yeah. Yeah, right.
2: That's all it does.
0: I mean, in theory, they're trying to sell this as like, hey, it's probably a lot easier to drive there, Uber there, depending where you're coming from in Massachusetts.
3: Mm.
0: It's 23 miles away.
1: It's $9 each way. The Back Bay service fare is only $3 to the airport and free departing from Boston Logan.
2: So you have to pay to use this.
0: Yeah.
1: It's an
0: opt-in thing.
2: This is horrible.
0: Each bus carries 55 people. A bus will run every hour for 4 hours, or between 4 a.m. and 1 p.m.
1: You know, I read this last night, and I was like, huh. You know, this is the old days where you didn't have security, so you're just checking in early.
0: There's still
1: and
0: security.
1: Beyond.
0: It's just at a different place.
1: It's at a different place. And I think it's just going to make people miss their flights, get angry at airline people.
0: It's going to introduce a lot of issues if one of those buses gets stuck in traffic and then people miss flights because
1: down.
0: Of that.
1: Yeah, exactly. So I'm thinking this is some like grad student's project and they got it greenlit and they're deciding to see if it works. So, I mean, I'm curious. I'm going to keep track on this and see what people are saying.
0: Okay, so it's being operated by the landline company, which I didn't know who that was, but they do operations in Philadelphia and Chicago, which I am familiar with. That they'll move, like they use. But have you seen like American Airlines has a bus?
1: Yeah.
0: Like some certain places, like you fly into like one regional airport, and then they use like an actual branded bus that they call a flight to get you to the next airport. And depending on, you know, what operations are in place, you may not have to go through security again.
2: Okay.
3: They call it a flight.
0: Yeah, but like here's the thing, Mom. You know this. You used to drive into an airport, like where you would park behind security. Like,
1: I had to go
0: through, like, even if you clear security as a passenger and get on a bus, they're still going to use mirrors, stop the bus. It's a whole procedure.
1: You know, for employees, at least in where I live in Chicago, you do park and then you have to wait for the bus, which is essentially what they're asking you to do. And then you get dropped off at a location,
0: like a checkpoint.
1: and you still climb the stairs and you have to, you know, you have to go to your gate. I just don't see this as a time saver. I'm sorry.
0: It depends. I don't know the infrastructure of Boston very well. If they have like express lanes that only these buses can use, and there's some version of like expediting.
2: No chance.
1: I know.
0: I'm trying. Benefit of the doubt.
2: The best thing said here was that this is some grad student's project that got greenlit.
0: It's an infrastructure problem.
2: There's no way this is helpful.
1: I mean, I would rather see a flying car drop them off.
0: Me too.
1: You know, at
0: helicopter airlines.
1: Or,
0: they used to be a thing from city centers to the airport.
1: But they're loud.
0: Like,
1: it just seems like it's going to be a headache. I don't know. I'm going to pay close attention. I am concerned. Even though they're screening them, I'm still concerned about the security.
0: I have a proposal. Mom, if we were able to send you to Boston to try this and vlog it, would you do it?
1: I would do that.
0: Okay. All right. I think we can make that happen.
1: I think we could.
0: I mean, you got airline benefits, so the cost is already kind of built in.
2: Right.
1: Yeah.
0: All right.
1: Yeah.
0: All right. We'll talk about it. Mom's hot take, maybe her first vlog. Her first travel vlog coming up on XYZ with Eric Zachary.
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0: Paul Schrader. I guess he was the writer and director of Taxi Driver.
1: Yes.
0: He had an AI girlfriend who broke up with him.
1: Oh. So while the rest of Hollywood is advocating for AI to be out of the arts and any sort of entertainment space, Paul Schrader jumped on Facebook, of all places, and let me read you what he said. AI female friends, I'm shouting because that's in all caps. Out of a desire to understand male/female interaction in our matrix, I produced an online AI girlfriend. What a disappointment. I tried to probe her programming, the boundaries of explicitness, the degrees she has knowledge of her creation, and so forth. She fell into evasive patterns, redirecting me and her programming. I persisted. She terminated our conversation.
0: Wait, so he's claiming he did this for an experiment.
2: Yeah, first of all, he's saying this was...
0: This director that, like, if you said his name, no one would know who it is.
1: Yeah, nobody knows.
0: Some Hollywood director looking for relevancy was like, let me do an experiment and try to create an AI girlfriend, and he still was such a loser, it broke up with him.
1: Yeah, and see, I don't know that it's much of an experiment. I think he just wanted a girlfriend.
0: I will say, AI is kind of having these moments now where it's definitely condescending.
1: Sure,
0: like, I use Claude for a lot of, like, coding and like just data and stuff, and it the other day literally was like, hey, why don't you just pay someone on Fiverr to do this for you?
1: Right.
0: And I was like, damn.
1: Hey buddy, I'm tapped out.
0: I already pay for you.
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0: What are you watching on XYZ with Eric Zachary? I watched a new Rachel McAdams movie that I did not know came out.
1: Okay.
0: Send Help. Ooh, okay. Her and Dylan O'Brien. And I've never seen Rachel McAdams, play such like an unhinged part. Like, she's usually more
2: was
0: of
2: she
0: like
2: really good.
0: So. Yeah, she was so good. Yeah. But it was like she was chaotic, neurotic, like all of the things. Like, the antithesis to most of the characters I've seen her play in the past.
2: Okay. I really want to see this. I remember seeing the trailers for this
0: it's
2: and being
0: not
2: really excited
0: like Notebook.
2: About it.
0: It's not.
2: Yeah.
1: Got you. Okay.
0: Yeah, it was pretty good. It's got like a tinge of horror. I wouldn't call it like a slasher.
2: Yeah. Sure.
0: But it's a boss and his underling, which is Rachel McAdams, basically go down in a plane crash and they end up on a deserted island. And
1: they go cuckoo.
0: Yeah, she does for sure.
1: Okay.
0: Yeah. Nice. The rest is chaos, but it was pretty good. Pretty good watch. 92% on Rotten Tomatoes. You can see that on Hulu. My recommendation.
2: Nice.
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0: That's it for us. End of the show on XYZ with Eric Zachary. Earlier on the show, we were talking about lullabies that we're going to sing to our kids someday. We're all childless at the moment. Jordan's going to be the first to go for sure.
1: Okay.
0: He's getting married in 2.5-3 weeks, so barring... I don't want to say mistakes, but I don't see my life setting me up to have a kid before you.
1: No, that's fair.
0: August 24.
2: Right. Yeah, I got some time.
1: I don't want to wish anything bad on you guys. It's just the trajectory of my life.
0: Yeah.
1: Yes.
0: Also, the idea that you're like wish bad on is equivalent to child.
1: Well, I'm only saying because you said like
0: I'm not ready for a child yet. Yeah. And I'm saying you're gonna be the next one to have it. So we're talking about lullabies. Jordan's convinced you're gonna be singing Future to your kid.
1: Yeah, just like maybe some Biggie, maybe some Tupac.
0: Give me a taste of like a Tupac lullaby.
1: I can't now I've got like Biggie's like it was all a dream. I used to read Word Up magazine. Salt and
0: Audrey, what are you singing to your kid?
2: Probably something also old. Summer Wind, Frank Sinatra was
0: Frank
2: one.
0: Sinatra and Biggie and Tupac are very different.
2: Well, another one that I thought of was Just the Way You Are, which is like, don't go changing. You know the song?
0: I don't even know what you just said.
2: But then the color of your hair. Ooh.
1: This kid is not going to sleep.
2: No, you don't know that song?
0: I feel like this is a child trying to sing me a song. It's like, you know that song? You know that song that goes, oh man. It's XYZ with their exactly. That's
2: Billy
0: it
2: Joel.
0: That's it for us today. We'll see you tomorrow. Everybody say goodbye.
1: We'll see you soon.
0: Audrey, you're part of everybody.
2: Bye.
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1: I leave, brush my teeth with a bottle of Jack. 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

She'll be alright. 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
0: You ever go on vacation and there's those legions of people that are up at like 4:30 in the morning and they're going, they're claiming their spot at the beach or they're claiming their chairs at the pool? Now a lawsuit may have banned them. It's coming up next.
4: They say the holy water's watered down and this town's lost its faith. Our colors will fade eventually, so if our time is running out, day after day, we'll make the mundane a masterpiece. Oh my, my, oh my, my love, I take one look at you, you're taking me.

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1: Even though we both know we're liars and we start each other's fires.

0: It's a common problem that a lot of people have during their summer vacations, and it'll probably happen again if you're going to resort. You walk downstairs, you go to the pool, but you know what? It's past 6 a.m., so there's no lounge chairs available.
1: Oh, man. It is the worst.
0: And it's such a first world problem. Turns out it's not just a first world problem. It's a worldwide problem. And a German traveler who was vacationing in Greece, well, he took it to the law.
2: A German tourist just won a lawsuit against a hotel over a lounge chair. The court ruled the staff wrongly enforced a no-towel reservation rule, denying him a spot by the pool. He got a full refund. The judge sided with the guest, saying the policy was applied unfairly.
1: I mean, it's a nice way to recoup your all-inclusive, I guess, right? Mm-hmm. There's a couple ways to avoid this, Anna. Wake up at 2 a.m. like you're trying to get tickets for a dead show back in 78, or hire a butler to just live there on the chair until you get down there.
0: You know, this always drives me crazy because you see the people that are going down at 6 a.m. and they've got the arm filled with towels. They're laying them out in the prime location, and then they don't show up till like the afternoon. And if they're there, they're there for like 15 minutes. And meanwhile, I'm 6 miles away trying to like figure out how I'm not going to burn the bottoms of my feet to walk from my 6 mile away spot to the pool itself.
1: You know, I feel for both people, though, to tell you the truth. The guy who's going down there that's trying to reserve everything for his family, other people, everybody's just trying to enjoy their vacation. You know what they need? More pools. Pools everywhere, Anna Zapp.
0: The funny part is that now that he actually won the lawsuit, hotels are starting to freak out. And they're figuring, like, they actually have to address this and figure out what they're going to do. And there's some hotels that have this policy. If the attendants see that a seat has a towel on it, but no one has sat there for 30 to 60 minutes, they just go remove the towels.
1: I think that that's going to be a very frustrating process, depending on where you are, right? So be prepared for it. Dibs doesn't work here anymore.
0: What do you do? Are you one of those people that goes and grabs the chair, or do you just roll the dice and see whatever you can find later on?
1: I mean, I've done both. I'm often up early, earlier than many people. I like to get up and take a walk or step outside. And so if I'm doing that, I might put the towel in place. Truth is that I'm usually a beach person, so it's not an issue. Even if I'm at a hotel where the pool is one of the things, there's usually only like one day that I spend time by the pool. I'm usually on the sand.
0: My moral compass will not allow me to do this, because I know with my girls, they're going to want to go to the beach, go back to the pool, go to the beach, go back to the pool. And the thought that I'm going to hold those four chairs when another family could be using them, I will not allow myself to do it. But let me tell you, I've been burned a million times.
1: I was going to say,
0: yeah.
1: You know, and your kids are still looking at you like, mommy, why don't you love us enough?
0: Oh, when they make you carry them. And now that Hayden is 17, it's gotten very difficult.
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5: For the most part, it's pretty quiet out there. There is some overnight road work going on 95 southbound from exit 46 to exit 43, but the rest of the 95 looks great. The Merritt Parkway is moving well. No delays or slowdowns on Route 7. Route 8 looks fine. No delays on the train so far this morning. Metro North is running on her close to schedule system-wide. With your Land Rover Fairfield traffic, I'm John Lynch on Star 99.9.
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7: Scattered morning showers, otherwise cloudy. Partial clearing is possible inland. Cooler, less humid. 61 shore, 66 inland.

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1: 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One couple, one problem. Anna and Raven are the judge. You're the jury. The Honda of Westport Couples Court.
2: If your husband's been out of a job for a while and you asked him to help with one task, but he refused to, would you have a problem with it? 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
1: My daughter wants to do a spa weekend for her 16th birthday.
0: And I'm being deprived of going there because I'm a guy?
2: You decide the outcome.
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3: 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You think a ticket for not wearing your seatbelt is the worst thing that could happen? Until you get into a crash, suddenly a ticket doesn't seem so bad. So click it. Don't risk it. 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Cassidy and Ricky. Cassidy, what's going on?
4: There's a bunch of things going on. The fact that, one, my husband is not working. It's a problem. But one of the bigger problems is he doesn't want to help me with the dog and trying to save money. We're sending my dog to a daycare that's costing a lot of money. He's at home. I'm wondering why he has a problem with watching the dog during the day if he's right there. He knows how much the dog means to me, and it seems to be coming in between our marriage.
5: How much watching of the dog is necessary? Are we talking like normal? Just make sure that he gets, you know, a treat here and there, goes out to use the bathroom or gets a walk or whatever during the day? Or are there like medical issues or anything like that?
4: Just that. Just the normal walking and feeding of the dog.
5: Okay.
4: Of course, the dog. Yeah, just put the food out and walk the dog. Mm-hmm. Take him out.
5: Rick, what's the problem? What's going on here?
6: First of all, I didn't want the dog. She said if got the dog that she would take care of it, it was her dog. The dog doesn't even like me. He growls at me, nips at me, and I'm out looking for a job, and I can't be at home with, and I'm only going to be out of work for a short amount of time, and we're just going to have to put the dog right back into daycare. Why don't we just get one of the neighborhood kids to come by, let the dog out, feed the dog? I mean, she's right. It's only, you know, just normal dog care stuff. I'm not going to be out of work for very long. I mean, I don't like being growled at.
3: Okay, how long have you been out of work now?
6: For a few months, and it's hard to get back into work, right? But I'm working.
4: Yeah,
6: I'm looking,
4: a few months.
6: I'm looking every day.
3: Okay.
4: So you could have saved us over a couple thousand dollars in those few months. And it's unpredictable when he's going back to work. The reason the dog growls at him is because he does not like the dog. If he loves on the dog, then he would have that reciprocated. I mean, it's not rocket science, Rick.
5: Honestly, as a dog lover myself, I'm just going to try and keep myself on an even keel here. But if it's important to your wife, you would think inherently it's important to you. And again, what are we talking about? A 10-minute window. You know, maybe once or twice during the day. It doesn't seem like that would impede your job search all that much. I mean, at the moment, that's the way I see it, but maybe I'm wrong. Maybe it's impeding your lifestyle.
3: Maybe you just don't like the dog. Say what it is, Ricky. You don't like the dog. You don't want to take care of the dog. You didn't want to get the dog in the first place.
4: Or maybe he doesn't like me anymore. I don't get it myself, and I don't know.
3: It's not Ricky's dog. It's clearly Cassidy's dog. Should he be responsible for watching the dog just because he's currently unemployed?
5: 1-800-330-9999. Whose side are you on? It's the Couples Court with Anna and Raven.
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3: Yeah, you are an example in their lives. And when they get into a car, you want that message ingrained in them to the point where it becomes second nature to put on a seatbelt every time.
5: So remember, click it or ticket. 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
13: There's some overnight road work out there on the southbound side of 95 from exit 46 to exit 43. The rest of 95 is quiet. Route 8 looks good. No delays on Route 7. You're moving along pretty nicely on the Merritt Parkway so far this morning. Not a bad start to your Thursday morning commute. Metro North is running on or close to schedule system-wide. With your Land Rover Fairfield traffic, I'm John Lynch on Star 99.9.
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14: Scattered morning showers, otherwise cloudy. Partial clearing is possible inland. Cooler, less humid. 61 shore, 66 inland.

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1: 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One couple, one problem. Anna and Raven are the judge. You're the jury. The Honda of Westport Couples Court.
2: If you didn't want the responsibility of the dog and now it's getting handed to you, do you have to do it? Do you have to take care of the pet?
3: I mean, this is something a 10-year-old would say. When you're an adult, do you really actually use that defense in anything that you do in life? It doesn't make sense to me.
2: So Ricky has been unemployed for, what do you say, 3 months now? He's looking
3: something
2: for
3: like
2: a new
3: that.
2: Job. And
3: yeah.
2: His wife, Cassidy, says, listen, we spend a lot of money on doggy daycare. If you're home, just take care of the dog. We can keep the money and save the money. But the problem is that Ricky hates the dog, says it's her dog, never wanted the dog in the first place.
3: But the dog doesn't like him, too, he says. He's like, the dog growls at me, I'm uncomfortable with the dog or whatever. But, you know, it's not like the dog has any medical needs or whatever. This is like, fill the water, you know, give him a treat at lunchtime, let him out
2: a couple times
3: during the day, right? Maybe take him for a walk. It's not the end of the world.
2: What do you think? Because technically, it's Cassidy's pet, and she pays for the dog boarding. And if he's just home, does he really have to all of a sudden get thrown in his lap?
3: That's right. We split everything else, but this time, this is just yours.
2: 1-800-330-9999. Janine, whose side are you on?
4: I'm on her side. I think if you're a couple, he should be helping her, and I think he's probably doing something during the daytime that he shouldn't be doing.
2: Mm-hmm. Oh, yeah.
3: Like, it seems a little bit scandalous. Yeah, it seems a little bit sketch.
4: Yep, definitely sketchy. He's doing something he shouldn't be doing.
3: That's why you get cameras, Anna Zapp. Lots of cameras.
2: Whose side are you on? 1-800-330-9999.

0: we go.
1: It's not his dog and he doesn't want to take care of it. That's what Ricky says. Ricky has been out of work for about 3 months now. He's looking for a new job. And his wife, Cassidy, says, you know, if you just take care of the dog while I'm at work during the day, I can stop spending all this money on the doggy daycare. He's not into it.
2: I just honestly can't even think about this, fathom this with a partner, with myself. As an adult, I would be unbelievably frustrated by this and feel like, how do I even know you? Mm-hmm. How did we get to this point right here? This is an animal, a creature that I care about, which means that inherently you should care about it. And this is our finances, which means you are responsible of caring about
1: it. Yeah, but he doesn't agree. He's like, no, I never wanted this puppy. I don't get along with this dog. He says it. Like, I don't like this dog.
2: I don't take care of this dog.
1: Now I got to take care of it? What do you think? 1-800-330-9999. Hi, it's Hannah and Raven. What do you think?
3: Hi, this is Deb. I have a puppy, and I have the same problem.
2: Really? Is that right? Well, a puppy is, you know, a bit more of a responsibility. But what do you do in this situation if your partner won't
3: help
2: you out?
3: It's my daughter, and she doesn't want to take care of the dog. And all he has to do, because he's an in-house dog, mm-hmm. he has pads, give him water and food.
2: And that's it? And she doesn't want to comply?
3: No, he hangs out and he does his thing. I'm on her side. It's not a big deal. Just feed the dog. Give him a treat, and that's it. Leave him alone.
2: Hey, Ricardo, tell us, whose side are you on today?
4: I'm on her side, 100%, because I was in disability for a long time. And believe it or not, the dog, not only to keep me company, the dog, you know, it was more than a friend at that time.
2: Yeah.
4: And I don't think it's a hard, you will have a hard time just take care of him, take it out, feed him every day, you know. And also, if he's saving money because he's not working, I will do it without doubt it.
2: Hey, Jessica, what do you think about this? Whose side are you on today?
5: I'm definitely on the wife's side, but I would be cautious. If he's that against the dog, what's going to happen if the dog gets sick or has a medical problem? And is this a safe situation for the dog? I'd leave the guy.
2: Yeah, I don't like it. I don't like it, man. Right? I mean, if you're that adverse to taking care of your partner's pets, like, she's not asking them to empty the litter box. I'm with you. I'm watching, and that creates a problem where I don't feel stable every day.
1: Yeah, but you have to, I would think you have to assume that if this is a loving relationship that you are in, that you have to trust your husband enough to take care of your pet adequately.
2: I don't know. I'm getting nanny cams. I don't know.
5: Proven he can't. So that's a done deal. He's already proven that he is unwilling to care for this animal.
2: I'm with you. Down with you, Ricky. Down.
6: The verdict is in. Jury foreman, what are the results?
1: Cassidy, our audience agreed with you today. Ricky, while you're out, there's no reason that you can't keep the dog home and take care of the dog and help save the money. It'll only contribute to your future finances.
7: Okay. All right.
8: Thank you.
2: It's not like you're actively trying to destroy your plants or anything in the household, too, right? I mean, this is a living creature in your presence, man. Come on.
7: Yeah, but if he bites me.
2: Maybe try being nicer. Maybe that.
1: Maybe this will strengthen your relationship with your dog, if you ever thought about that. Because I remember
7: my wife.
1: Exactly. My husband wasn't a big fan of our dog. Still really isn't. But I see those soft moments after a while, every once in a while.
2: They wear you down.
1: Yeah.
2: Like kids.
8: Mm-hmm. Yeah, and the dog loves them.
1: All right, if you have a problem too, send an email at couplescore@annaandraven.com.
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14: Pretty quiet for the most part on 95. There is some overnight road work still out there on the southbound side from exit 46 to exit 43. That should be cleared out shortly. No major delays to report on the Merritt Parkway. You look pretty good, too, on Route 7. No delays or slowdowns so far on Route 8. No delays on the trains. Metro North is running on or close. With your Land Rover Fairfield traffic, I'm John Lynch on Star 99.9.
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15: Scattered morning showers, otherwise cloudy, partial clearing is possible. Inland, cooler, less humid. 61 shore, 66 inland.

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2: A proper thank you is what I think needs to happen. Raven and I were honored by the Alliance for Women in Media with the Gracie Award over the last few days. We were in Beverly Hills to accept it. We were very fancy. It was the most fancy I think we've ever been in our entire lives.
3: Yeah, that's true.
2: I texted my husband. I said, I was born to live like this. And he was like, well, then you better ask for a raise.
3: Anna had a wonderful hotel stay. And she was like, I think I'm supposed to live like this every single day.
2: It was wild.
3: She was at the Beverly Wilshire.
2: Yeah. I've never stayed in such a nice hotel before. I know that's where Pretty Woman was filmed and all that, but yeah. I never felt more Pretty Woman in my whole life.
3: I was sitting at the bar and there was a casting director and a producer having a discussion about some project and being C-list people or whatever, and it was very LA. Let's just put it that way.
2: But the thing is that when you're this low on the totem pole like we are, they don't actually let you thank anybody. So they did something a little bit different and I blew it. It's coming up next.

0: Hannah and Raven Show.
1: When in doubt, shut your mouth. It's a good rule to live by, and it's one that Raven and I did not do over the last couple days.
2: You know what? That's honestly not what we're paid for, so that might be a good move for some people, but this is chess. This ain't checkers, right? We boldly go where others don't.
1: We're so loud and embarrassing sometimes. We're so embarrassing.
2: We don't lack for confidence.
1: Oh, it's awful. Like, it's so, thank you very much to the Alliance for Women in Media. They honored us with a Gracie Award. And if you're not familiar with it, because I know it's very inside, it's basically the highest award you can get as a woman in media.
2: Yep.
1: And our show was recognized as best in the country, and it was a huge honor. And we got to fly out to L.A. and stay at the Beverly Wiltshire and get our award and do the whole thing. Now, here's the thing. On the totem pole of importance.
2: Oh, the people in the room?
1: We were very low. Like nobody cares.
2: Third to last.
1: We were there.
2: Maybe fourth to last, something like that.
1: We're down there at the bottom.
2: Didn't care. Yeah.
1: So, you know, this is the first time Raven and I have ever experienced anything like this. So we didn't really know what to expect or what to do, except, you know, Raven's got a pack of tux and I got to wear a gown. Like, that's all we kind of knew. So we go out there and they tell us that instead of going on stage to get an award, you know, basically because we're so low on the totem pole.
2: It's like if you're watching the Grammys, they're like, also awarded this evening.
1: Right, exactly.
2: And then they show those on the bottom. Costume and production.
1: Like previously reported, you know, all that.
2: Walking into the place.
1: Right. So we had to go and we had to record a, they called it a golden mic moment, where you basically, you answer some questions and they're going to make them into sound clips and share it on social media.
2: Yeah, and then they run it like a montage in between like big stars.
1: But they don't, they only let one of us speak. So I get selected to speak because it's a women's thing.
2: Listen, there was 12 guys at the entire event. I said to one of the other guys when we ran into him, somebody that we knew there at the event, I said, I'm not going to speak tonight. I said, I'm not going to tell a joke. Yeah. I'm not going to do anything.
1: Raven, you're the loudest guy at your table. I wasn't even.
2: You know what?
1: They
2: needed me there.
1: I don't know if think that's true. But anyway, so we get there, we do the golden mic thing, we get up there, and now I have my speech ready, and they basically tell you, like, you got 15 seconds to get the sound clip
2: pretty
1: in.
2: Quick.
1: You got to get it in as fast as you can.
2: Yeah.
1: So I had been working, like, feverishly to figure it out. Here's the thing. They don't let you think who you want.
2: Yeah.
1: They make you answer questions.
2: They want you to say their name and
1: they
2: their stuff.
1: All the stuff.
2: Right.
1: So I felt
2: plus like Anna's had 3 drinks at that point.
1: I did. Because I was nervous and we were finally there and it wasn't 3 at that point. It was 2. Mm. 3 was after we got inside to the reception.
2: Well, they might have been tall, I guess.
1: No. And so now we start answering the questions and Raven just keeps going, brother, sister, sister, mother, sister, mother. And I'm like, what are you saying? Like, he's just whispering in my ear as I'm trying to answer the questions. Sister, mother, sister, mother.
2: You gave the statement, your first one, and immediately said to me, I said, good job. And you said, not my best work.
1: It wasn't.
2: And then I was like, say mother, sister, because there's an answer that Anna was giving to you about being a friend to everybody and to being there for women. And I'm like, mother, sister. It's
1: mother,
2: something
1: sister.
2: You've said before. I thought it would trigger something in your mind.
1: It didn't. Now I'm nervous. I got a camera on my face and I have Raven in my ear just yelling, mother, sister.
2: You should have said mother, sister right away. First, start the next statement no matter what they ask you with that.
1: But I wanted to, now that I actually am back in front of my mic and I have control.
2: Now you feel strong.
1: I feel strong and I've got my mic, even though I'm going on an hour and a half sleep.
2: All right. Are you ready?
1: I want to do the real thank
2: all right,
1: you.
2: Go ahead.
1: I'm going to do this as quickly as I had planned to do it.
2: Yep.
1: I want to thank you to the Alliance for Women in Media for this honor. Jeff Warshaw, Keith Dakin, Kristen Okeson, and our team at Connoisseur Media, Peter Kosia, Nancy Abramson, and our team from Compass Media, and of course our producers, Justin and Sophia. We love our families. Thank you for having us.
2: You didn't call me your sister, your mother, or your brother?
1: Sister, mother. Sister, mother. What
2: I feel so left out.
1: And my co-host, my sister, mother, Raven.
2: It was a good time.
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3: 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Land Rover Fairfield, Connecticut traffic.
4: It's a little slow southbound on Route 8 heading into 95. 95 has some southbound delays heading into Route 8. No delays on the Merritt Parkway. Route 7 looks pretty good. No delays so far on any of the other roadways. No delays on the trains. Metro North is running on or close to schedule system-wide. Not a bad start to your Thursday morning commute with your Land Rover Fairfield traffic. I'm John Lynch on Star 99.9.
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5: Scattered morning showers, otherwise cloudy. Partial clearing is possible. Inland cooler, less humid. 61 shore, 66 in-

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1: What's the worst financial decision you ever made? You blew your money on something. Yeah. Raven is still waiting to make his bazillion dollars off of this one thing.
2: Yeah, I'm wondering, you know, here's the thing is I thought it was at bottom several times before, and I don't know that it is, right? Like, it could still go lower, and actually there's an added element to this now where there's a little bit of danger possibly lying ahead.
1: Danger?
2: Yes.
1: Danger when it comes to your financial investment.
2: Yeah, I'll explain.
1: All right, it's next.

0: Raven Show.
1: Sometimes you make very poor financial decisions.
2: Life is about timing, Anna, and you got to strike while the iron is hot, right? You got to get that money. You got to get that paper. Just didn't work out that time right now, but it's, you know, it's stuck. You just wait.
1: Yeah.
2: And it'll come up. And here's the thing is, I find myself in a very similar situation right now.
1: Mm.
2: So a while ago, when everybody was getting excited about crypto, this is like, you know, early on when people were still flipping and they're making money. I got in on the ground floor on Dogecoin. The best investment I ever made in my life.
1: Oh, yeah. When you said you were buying the Dogecoin, I remember being like, what? I'm like, I thought that was just pretend in the news. Like, no, I'm going to make millions of dollars.
2: You know what happened was I was unsupervised on a ferry ride for like an hour and 10 minutes. And the intern, the internet is a little bit sporadic in that area there. And so I caught myself in a moment of desperation. I had just discovered Robinhood, the app there to buy stock.
1: Yes.
2: And I bought like $5,000 worth of Dogecoin.
1: I mean, the fact that you bought $5,000 of it. So when I got Robinhood, do you want to know why I downloaded it?
2: Why is that?
1: It was right before the Barbie movie came
2: out. All right, get that money.
1: Yeah, it was after right before the Barbie movie, and I decided that I was going to invest in Mattel.
2: Yes, it was your time.
1: It was my time.
2: Yeah. So how'd you do?
1: Well, you know how you did $5,000?
2: Yeah.
1: I did $200, which to me... Seemed like plenty of money.
2: Yeah,
1: that was
2: because you figured that would make you $2 million easily when the movie came out.
1: If I could like get enough to cover like Christmas one year, like,
2: what's it at right now?
1: Well, I have to really download it. It's gonna take a minute.
2: Yours has to reopen.
1: But last time I checked, I was up $18, which seems like a win to me.
2: That's good. That's fantastic. I mean, you're doing really good. So I'm not going to say that I didn't have my days. I had a couple days where I was up.
1: Yeah, when Elon Musk was normal, remember?
2: Yes.
1: And then all of a sudden.
2: Primarily, that was when I had a good time. Right. Oh, we're down right now at this moment. So my initial investment, you want to know its value right now at this moment?
1: Right.
2: $483.07.
1: We lost $4,500.
2: Yes.
1: $4,500.
2: And the time that I had the most chance to recover any of that money whatsoever was the first days of this administration. Mm-hmm. And Anna told me I should sell, and I did not sell at that point.
1: Yes.
2: And now Elon Musk is bringing another thing to the IPO. If you haven't heard, SpaceX is coming for an IPO in the next couple weeks, Anna.
1: I saw that.
2: And I want to put my house on the line for this. I think that this would be a great idea.
1: Doesn't seem like a good idea.
2: Yes, I'll just put my house up there, possibly a marriage to my wife, all those things. I'm going to invest in the stock market.
1: Yeah.
2: And then I will be one of the biggest owners of SpaceX, I guess.
1: With your house?
2: That's right.
1: I don't think that's going to be a real thing.
2: They say it could be worth $1 trillion. I mean, that one's got to go up, right? Compared to the other one, that one has to be. I just don't know.
1: I think you should have learned your lesson here. So I should have learned my lesson, too. I learned my lesson the hard way.
2: Yeah.
1: When I was younger, my dad invested a lot of my money, like from like little kid money, into Lucent technology.
2: Nice.
1: Because that was going to be the big thing.
2: Yeah, was
1: it? We lost everything.
2: Oh.
1: We lost
2: your college education. Your first car.
1: We lost all the money in Lucent technology. So I've always been hesitant about stocks and all that. But we were offered, my husband and I, for when Facebook was going to go public.
2: Yeah, they called you and they were like, this is going to be this thing.
1: It's going to go public. 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
2: Absolutely not. 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
9: Southbound delays on the Merritt Parkway heading into the Black Rock Turnpike. 95 slows southbound from exit 29 down through exit 19. 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With your Land Rover Fairfield traffic, I'm John Lynch on Star 99.9.
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10: Scattered morning showers, otherwise cloudy, partial clearing is possible, inland cooler, less humid, 61 shore, 66 in-

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2: Oh, SpaceX is about to go public, and Raven's all in again, even though he spent $5,000 on Dogecoin, and now it's worth 36 cents.
3: I mean, Elon wouldn't steer me wrong, right?
2: Oh, no.
3: You know, here's the thing. In my mind, when I think about these big financial bold moves that I've made, Anna, like, I think about it, the fantasy is I've won the Powerball, and I'm on the top of that yacht that Biggie is in the Hypnotized video, and he's just... you know, just raking cash. That's
2: me. How's it going for you?
3: Well, my Dogecoin, which I invested $5,000, is currently trading.

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1: When SpaceX goes public, you want to put your entire home on the line.
0: They say it could be worth $1 trillion. A trillion. I'm going to be so rich. You're going to be so jealous.
1: Oh, right. What's the worst financial decision you ever made? The worst thing you bought? The worst thing you invested in? It didn't work out for you.
0: We could liquidate your car today.
1: Great.
0: And then...
1: And with that... The $2,300 it's worth will get me very far, I'm sure. 1-800-330-9999.
2: Let me tell you.

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1: What was the worst financial decision you made? SpaceX revealed its long-awaited plans to go public, and Raven's ready to put his house on the line, even though he invested $5,000 in Dogecoin, and it's worth about 36 cents.
2: Here's what I know, Anna, is that life is all about timing, right? And the thing with Dogecoin is I just showed up a couple days late and a dollar short, right? Mm-hmm. But, you know, I thought I had that thing whipped. This time, I'm virtually certain.
1: Yeah. Just put your house on the line. No problem. Alicia's going to love that, your wife. What's the worst financial decision you've made? 1-800-330-9999.
3: Hi, my name is Kia.
2: Hi, Kia. You're talking to a pair of high-level investors here, myself and Anna Zapp. Tell us, what was your worst financial decision you made?
3: Okay, worst financial decision was I first started working in physical therapy, and I actually had savings, and Berkshire Hathaway was $40,000 for one share, and I wasn't able, I couldn't do it in my head. I was like, I don't know if I can spend $40,000 on only one share of Berkshire Hathaway. Mm-hmm. And now today, I think it's worth like $200,000.
1: Mm-hmm. Wow.
2: Bitcoin was like $31,000 when I first looked at investments. And now it's, well, I mean, at this point, I think it's 77,000 and change.
1: I don't know how the average person like me and you can just drop $40,000 on a share on a gamble like that. That's why we're always going to be working class.
2: We're doing it. We're doing it right now today.
1: I'm not doing it.
3: It would have been my whole savings. Yes. My whole savings would have been gone if I could.
1: Right. Yeah. It's terrifying.
2: Yeah, well.
3: Yeah. On the other hand, I would have been rich.
2: Listen, that's right. In the words of my financial planner, Tupac Shakur, scared money don't make none. So,
1: yeah, that got Tupac very far.
3: That's true.
1: Sue, worst financial decision you've made?
4: I bought this $550 soda maker that I've used literally once because it uses so much electricity and water that it's just not worth it.
2: It's terrible when you buy something and you never use it and you're all pumped up to buy it and you don't think about it or hesitate when you buy it. On the other hand, $550 is real tame as far as I'm concerned.
1: No.
2: I've made purchases like that worth tens of thousands of dollars where literally I should have just set that money on fire.
1: Well, right. I understand because one of my friends gifted me a soda machine.
2: Yeah.
1: From the company she works at. Mm-hmm. And I knew it was not a cheap thing. And I never use it.
2: No,
1: and
2: I mean, we have one too.
1: I feel bad about it.
2: My wife loved it for a week.
1: It was a real thing for a while.
2: Yes.
1: And then people don't make their own soda anymore at the house.
2: Right.
1: We were like, oh, we just buy it for like 50 cents.
2: They're like, man, I'd like to have this counter space back. Thanks.
1: How about you, Frank? Worst financial decision you've ever made?
5: Buying a $400 printer and having it break on the 3 weeks in, which is right after the warranty ran. I spent about $200 extra. So it was actually, like a $600 printer.
1: But I mean, can you return it?
2: Right. Like, I'd be like, nope.
1: I just bring it back in the box, but like, I don't know what's wrong with this.
2: Yes. Yeah. I'd be like, this is all your fault.
1: Yep.
2: That's what I would do.
1: Mm-hmm.
2: If you procrastinate, though, finding out a day or two after, that's not fun.
1: That's what I miss about Bed Bath & Beyond, because Bed Bath & Beyond, you could return something 6 years later without a box, without a plug.
2: Mm-hmm.
1: And they would be like, okay, do you remember how much you paid? And you'd be like, $300. And they'd be like, okay, here you go. And then you just buy something else.
2: Wait a minute. Where's my coupon value? Do I get that back too?
1: I have 600 Bed Bath & Beyond 20% coupons in my car right now. I mean, when they went out of business, it was a terrible, terrible time.
2: I mean, that's probably 30 pounds of paperweight. You should clear that out.
1: Out of the glove compartment? No, I finally did. But it was like, I didn't want to get rid of them. They were like liquid gold at one point. It was like, it's like part of history right there. One day when they're going to sell them on Etsy and they're going to sell them on eBay and I could be rich.
2: No, probably not. But I do miss them. Nostalgia's sake.
1: 1-800-330-9999. Worst financial decision you made.
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13: Southbound delays on 95 from exit 29 down to exit 17. The Merritt Parkway slows southbound from Route 8 down to the Black Rock Turnpike. 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With your Land Rover Fairfield traffic, I'm John Lynch on Star 99.9.
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15: Scattered morning showers, otherwise cloudy, partial clearing is possible. Inland, cooler, less humid. 61 shore, 66 in-

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2: Where are you going to live, Raven, when the bank comes and takes your home away?
3: They're not going to do that, man. They'll give me a space on Mars. Like, if I buy into SpaceX, they'll give me a space on Mars. They'll be like, here you go.
2: Elon Musk finally made the announcement yesterday that SpaceX is going to go public. Now, Raven, he buys it.
3: Yeah.
2: When Dogecoin, remember Dogecoin? Remember when we were like, what is this dog coin?
3: Yeah.
2: He spent $5,000. It's worth 36 cents now.
3: You know what? I half blame CNN for that. I read a lot of articles about people that made millions of dollars on that. Mm-hmm. Okay. I needed that article 2 weeks before it came out. That's what I needed.
2: Now, Raven Insight. Wants to refinance his home so he could buy SpaceX. I'm looking at our Facebook page at Anna and Raven, like, what's the worst financial decision you ever made?
3: Yeah.
2: Tracy Ann just wrote two words, Beanie Babies.
3: Oh, well.
2: I mean,
3: Anna's still holding on to them.
2: I got three Princess Diana Beanie Babies right here in the studio holding on. That's my retirement fund right there.
3: Who wants them? We could take that and we could flip that money into SpaceX.
2: How much money do you think I'll get for my three Princess None. Diana Beanie? Oh, they're worth at least $100,000 each.
3: Two that are here in the studio, I'm pretty sure somebody gave to you as a gift. Right, because you keep talking about it.
2: 1-800-330-9999. Your worst financial decision.

This will fade eventually. So if our time is running out, day after day, we'll make the mundane a masterpiece. Oh my, my, oh my, my love, I take one look at you, you're taking me.

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1: The worst financial decision you've made. 1-800-330-9999. SpaceX announced their intentions yesterday to go public, and Raven's ready to put his house on the line, even though you've spent $5,000 on Dogecoin and it's worth 36 cents right now.
2: I mean, Elon Musk wouldn't steer me wrong, no. Right? He knows exactly what he's doing. He's stable, he's secure, never does anything to rile investors.
1: How come he's keeps getting worth more money, but everybody that invests doesn't have that money anymore?
2: Everybody around him feels like this person's crazy, yet he just keeps expanding his empire. What can I tell you? You know, sometimes the terrible financial decisions you make, Anna, it's not about the thing you acquire that day. It might be about the thing you get rid of, too. I got rid of all my classic video games, and now some of that stuff sells for thousands of dollars online.
1: Somebody wrote on our Facebook page at Anna and Raven years ago, they sold their kids' Pokemon cards. And now,
2: what a great idea.
1: Right. Now they look back and they think that what a mistake that was. That was a financial mistake because they're worth so much at this point.
2: They thought that they had a sucker on the line. Oh. They figured they were getting over on them.
1: Peter, worst financial decision?
3: Investing in my buddy's gym. I mean, he had a business plan. He had a whole meeting with a bunch of other like financial people in this community. I mean, he had a fruit plate catered. It was not like it was just like, hey, man, you know, it was really well done. And then I was very impressed. I invested in his gym and it was looking good. It wasn't his fault, though, I have to say. This thing called quarantine came along and people weren't allowed to leave the house and they went downhill.
1: Yeah. It's the worst.
2: People that were caught up in the year or two before the pandemic, most of them suffered a very terrible, you know, well, they also did have the PPP relief that did come in too. Some people took that and bought themselves a Maserati and said, nope, I'm not going back into business. And other people emerged as big winners in that time. But boy, it turned business upside down.
1: Oh, I mean, my dad signed a lease on a new restaurant a week before the world shut down.
2: Ouch.
1: I mean, that was a terrible, like the gyms and restaurants, I think, really got hit during the pandemic.
2: He could have been doing delivery out of his closet.
1: Yeah.
2: Saved all that rental.
1: Ridiculous.
2: Oh, man.
1: How much money was it?
3: $50,000.
2: That hurts to say. I can tell by the change in your voice.
3: It took me a second to get it out. So, yeah, $50,000.
2: He's like,
1: independent.
2: He threw up a little bit in his mouth.
1: Yeah.
3: I did throw up.
1: Well, you know, you believed in your friend. I guess that's good, right?
3: I did.
2: Stop talking about it. You're just punishing him now.
1: You're going to get into heaven one day. So that's good.
2: And then, Raven, what was your worst financial decision? What happened?
4: Worst financial decision was to switch from a local bank to an online bank.
2: Uh-huh.
4: Well, I thought I was being safe by getting a free bank. Everything was fine. And then one night, they did over 16 transactions. The bank did nothing to stop it, and they took over $1,010 out of my account.
2: Mm.
4: And then a week later, the bank denied it. So I'm still fighting with them.
2: I think it was probably somebody that works at that fake bank that you found.
4: That's what I think. And that's why people need to be aware that Chime Bank, stay away from them.
2: Oh, man, with the commercials.
4: They're no good.
2: I see that, and I always think that that's a thing, yeah?
1: That's the problem. And I was like, you don't know what's real and what's fake and what's a scam and what's not. It used to be like
4: it's
1: you had to
4: scary.
1: Be pretty
4: It really is scary. And you know, this car was only a month old. I didn't even use it online. People just need to stay away from that bank altogether.
2: Good luck. Thanks,
1: good
2: man.
1: Luck.
2: Good
1: Thank
2: luck.
1: Thank you.
2: Yeah. Olivia, let's go. Worst financial decision you've made. What is it?
5: You know, the worst was be spending $45,000 plus on a wedding that didn't last but a year. And it's sickening.
2: Hand to God, girl. Hand to God. First marriage. Oh, my gosh. That's right up there. I don't know if it's my worst, but it is right up there. And those totals, if I actually sat down and put together the number that my first marriage cost me,
5: Oh my God.
2: I don't even think I could bear it. So here's to us. Here's to you and I.
1: But if there
2: you know what? You were a romantic. You believed in love. That's all.
1: You were hopeful. You were in love. You had positive.
2: Yeah, we were idiots, Anna. Right. That's what
5: we're
2: we were.
0: The Anna and Raven Show.
1: It's finally here and we could not be more excited. Hey, it's Anna Zapp for CT United, our MLS Next Pro soccer team. And this summer, soccer has a home, and it's right here in New Haven. Right now, you can catch CT United at Reese Stadium at Yale as the club takes the field for 9 matches from May until August. 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
13: Stop and go southbound on 95 from exit 29 down to exit 11. Southbound delays on the Merritt Parkway from Route 8 down to Route 7. 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
15: Scattered morning showers, otherwise cloudy, partial clearing is possible inland. Cooler, less humid, 61 shore, 66 inland. Tonight, gradual clearing late, cooler, 46. Tomorrow, filtered sunshine, 65 shore, 70 inland. Saturday, mostly cloudy, showers become likely late in the day, highs in the low to mid 60s. In the First Alert Forecast Center at Channel 3, I'm meteorologist Scott Haney for Star 99.9, wishing you all a great, safe, and healthy Thursday.
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1: Memorial Day weekend is coming up, and there are certainly a lot of ways to honor our veterans, but also things that you should never say. Never, ever, ever, ever say.
16: I feel like, you know, there's ways that you say we should or can honor, but does everybody actually understand those?
1: Right, most don't. It's coming up next.

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1: The art I can make with salami. You wouldn't even believe I can make salami flour.
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1: I'm so good with salami.
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0: They could be hot. They could be cold. Anna and Raven play Am I Close?
1: We were so close! So close.
2: Am I Close? You think you know about a subject. You got some background about it, but do you really know the history? Producer Justin comes in every week and he teaches us something new. Well, he fact checks us to see if we know what it's really all about.
3: You know, Justin's got a background. He's a Renaissance man. He knows things about all sorts of different types of things. So, Justin, what is it we're going to be talking about today?
4: Well, it is a big weekend coming up. Memorial Day is the unofficial kickoff to summer, which technically starts June 21st. And for many, it's all about barbecues, wearing white, and having a long weekend. But I want to know if you guys know, when did it begin, how did it come about, and why is it this specific time of year?
3: This is a problem for me, Anna, because, you know, typically I go into this blindly with, like, raging confidence. And I don't want to be insulting to anybody because I know this has to do about honoring our great soldiers.
2: Right.
3: All right. So I just want to say is that I'm going to screw this up. You're going to set us straight, Justin, and we'll go from there.
2: I'm not even going to mess around here. Let me set the timer. We each get 30 seconds. I don't think I'm going to need 30 seconds, but I'm Mark, get set, go. We honor our veterans and all those that we lost in war and battle and honor their families for their sacrifices as well. I don't know why we celebrate it this time of year. I don't know why it became the unofficial kickoff to summer. I don't know why it has anything to do with barbecues. All I know is that you never say Happy Memorial Day. That's the only thing I know. From a radio standpoint, you're never supposed to say that. You're always supposed to say honoring our great men and women that have served. Mm-hmm. That's all I know.
3: This is going to be tough. Yeah. 30 seconds on the clock. I'm going to take my shot now at this point. Everybody knows that we celebrate Memorial Day because of the troops that have given great sacrifices for America in the past. Yep. Like Bruce Willis and all those guys who went to the asteroid. Yep. They did it in space shuttles that had flags painted on them, and they did a great job. Why? Because America.
2: Right.
3: That's why.
2: That's why.
3: If a hole needs to be dug, guess what, Ben Affleck? We're not giving up until we jump this thing over a
2: your
3: canyon
2: time's up.
3: On
2: your
3: an
2: asteroid. Your time's up, and I'm sure it has nothing to do with Ben Affleck. That
3: thank you for
2: you.
3: Your love service, everybody, and the great things that you've done for our country. Yeah, thank you, Granddad.
2: Justin, are we close?
4: Not really, but you were right on about honoring the troops. That is exactly what it's about. It was established in 1868 by the commander-in-chief of Union forces at the time, General Logan, to commemorate the soldiers, to honor the soldiers of the Civil War.
3: That Logan, he knew how to throw a party.
4: He did. And originally it was called Decoration Day. It wasn't changed to Memorial Day as we know it now until much later on, 1971, President Nixon signed it into being a federally recognized holiday. So it took that long for it to be a national holiday with the three-day weekend.
3: Interesting. Decoration Day, huh? Right? And not officially a federal holiday.
2: Yeah. I never knew why they changed the name. I thought Decoration Day was beautiful, but I don't know.
3: Hey, you weren't alive, so what did you care?
2: I didn't get a vote.
4: There are places where it is still referred to as Decoration Day to this day.
3: So okay.
4: It's designated originally to fall on May 30th. The reason it's in late May is because that's when all the flowers are in bloom. And it's tradition, the custom at the time was to take all the flowers and the blooms and place them on the graves and remembrances of all of these fallen soldiers.
2: That makes
3: sense. Nice tradition.
2: Yeah, that's really nice.
3: That is nice.
4: But it was officially designated to land on a specific weekend, the last Monday in May, so that federal employees could have the weekend to take time to celebrate and honor.
3: Right, correct.
4: And fun, the official flower of Memorial Day is the poppy. So if you see people with poppies in their lapels, that is the official flower of the Memorial Day weekend.
3: We've learned a lot here, Justin. One more thing. I have a question. What is the proper salutation when it comes to Memorial Day?
4: A good, safe one would be wishing you an honorable and meaningful Memorial Day. Always a good start.
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16: Southbound delays on the Merritt Parkway from Route 8 down to the Black Rock Turnpike. 95 slows southbound from exit 29 to exit 11. 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
18: Scattered morning showers, otherwise cloudy. Partial clearing is possible inland. Cooler, less humid. 61 shore, 66 inland. Tonight, gradual clearing late. Cooler, 46.

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1: 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One couple, one problem. Anna and Raven are the judge. You're the jury. The Honda of Westport Couples Court.
2: It's never easy when you lend money to your friends, but
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2: when they don't pay you back, but you see them buying other stuff. How do you handle the situation? And can you ask them to give you their car? You're going to get the whole story. Then you'll be the judge. Couples Court is coming up next.

0: one couple.
1: I don't want to keep dealing with my sister and all of the drama it's causing.
2: Isn't that the stupidest thing you ever heard?
0: One problem.
1: To name the baby Clifford and demand that we change our dog's name.
0: You decide the outcome.
2: Yeah, thank you. I love the audience for that.
1: Will be a fun story, hopefully, to us in a few years.
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3: Every day a couple joins us. 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Until you get into a crash. Suddenly, a ticket doesn't seem so bad. Click it, don't risk it. 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It's Sarah and Tom. Sarah, what's going on?
4: Hi. I went on a friend's trip to Cabo recently, and one of my friends asked to borrow $1,000. She was running a little short of money, so I ended up giving it to her. But it's been 3 months. She still hasn't paid me back. But she did just buy a car for her boyfriend.
5: Oh, so your friend borrows $1,000 from you. You're on your girl's trip or getting ready to go. Did she need the money to go on the trip in the first place?
4: Yes.
5: Okay, so you give her $1,000. You go, you have a great time. She tells you, I'm going to pay you back right away. No problem. Don't worry about it. And now she hasn't. And she's bought her boyfriend a car.
4: Yeah, exactly. So my husband thinks that we should input some kind of payment plan. I'm really struggling.
3: What are you struggling with?
4: I do want her to pay me back, but also she is a really good friend, you know?
5: It sucks when you loan people money and then they don't follow through. Tom, what's your side of this? What's happening?
2: Yeah, I just think this is ridiculous. I think it's incredibly disrespectful. I mean, Sarah wanted her to go on the trip with her, so she lent her the money, trying to help her out. Unfortunately, you know, she's just disrespecting us, not paying us the money back. At this point, I think we should just go take that car. You know, we could use that car. She has all this money to spend on the boyfriend, not paying us back. Like, that's just ridiculous. So
3: that's your response? So what you want is you want to go repo the car? That's what you want to do?
2: I mean, we could use it. We have a lease right now, so we could save the mileage. I just feel like at this point, I don't know what to do, and it's a big issue. So maybe she needs to be taught a lesson.
5: When you start talking about repoing a car, do you have a key to this vehicle?
2: No, but I think we could easily get the key.
5: No,
2: but
5: I mean, so now you're talking like fantasy land here. Yeah. You're talking about a crazy escalation. Have you guys confronted the friend and said, hey, where's this money? Just next week or more time isn't enough at this point?
2: I mean, Sarah talked to her about it multiple times at this point, and this girl has disrespected us before. Smaller sums of money, eventually it was paid back, but this time it's $1,000 and it's been way too long. So either she gives us that car or she's going to have to pay us back with interest. I'm thinking like $1,200 within 30 days.
3: Okay.
5: I think you would be very surprised to find out what the police would have to say about your plan here.
3: Oh, they would say you're out of luck.
5: But listen, I get it. You're upset about it. Just for clarity for my sake, one more thing here. Sarah, the boyfriend's vehicle, is this a thing where his vehicle blew up and this is a cheap little car or whatever? Or did he get a nice new car and it just, you know, happened because this guy apparently wanted a new car?
4: He just got a nice new car.
5: Okay, yep.
4: His car was really old. And she just thought that he needed a new one.
5: Yeah, but it wasn't desperation, right? So it was an indulgence.
4: Not that I know of.
5: I share your anger. I mean, that would be incredibly frustrating.
3: But I mean, this is your friend. You've done this before. You know how she is. Now, the question is, do you say, pay me back $1,200 or give me that car within 30 days, make a decision? Or do you have to just let it go because you really have no legal right to do anything at this point?
5: 1-800-330-9999. Whose side are you on? It's the Couples Court with Anna and Raven.
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7: Heavy southbound on 95, heading into exit 29. There's an accident there taking out a lane. Then it stays slow southbound through exit 11. This report is brought to you by America 250. 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
8: Scattered morning showers, otherwise cloudy, partial clearing is possible. Inland cooler, less humid. 61 shore, 66 inland.

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1: 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One couple, one problem. Anna and Raven are the judge. You're the jury. The Honda of Westport Couples Court.
2: If you lent your friend $1,000 to go on a girl's trip, and then when you came back, she still didn't pay you back, but she bought her deadbeat boyfriend a car, would you say, give me the car? Or pay me back $1,200? That's $1,000 plus $200 interest.
3: Yeah, listen, I mean, this is the problem with business with friends, right? Or you know, it kind of blurring those lines here. Your friend calls you up. They need a handout. You want to travel with them, so you do what you can to make it happen. But then they disrespect you by not making you a priority when it comes on the payback. And Tom, at this point, says, that's all right. Let's go take her boyfriend's car that she bought, or let's charge your interest, which, I mean, legally, they don't have that recourse, but I understand why he's upset.
2: What do you think? What would you do in this situation? 1-800-330-9999. Jim?
4: I'm on his side, except I agree with you. The idea of repossessing the car is fantasy land.
3: Yeah.
4: But they should maybe invite her over

0: in a formal setting and have her agree to pay back a certain time. And it could be with interest, but she should sign something if she's serious about paying back. If she's not willing to sign something, then tell her, you know, we're going to have to take legal action.
1: That's kind of what I thought you were going to say, Jim. I thought you were going to say we're going to invite her over and then rob her.
2: Right. Yeah. We're going to invite her over and then try and get her keys. Yeah. She puts them in the dish or whatever.
0: Yeah, lock her up.
1: Rough her up. Yes.
2: Yeah, not advisable.
0: No, instead of just talking to her casually, they need to sit down with her and discuss it and have her sign something because she owes them money.
2: I mean, obviously, that's something you want to do ahead of time, right? You learn these lessons.
1: Whose side are you on? 1-800-330-9999. It's a couple's court.

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2: Sarah and Tom find themselves in a situation that a lot of people have experienced before, Anna, right? Like, you try and help out a friend, one of her girlfriends. They get going on this annual girls trip every single year. And this year, she came up short. She said, I need $1,000 to pull it off. Sarah wants her friend to go, lends her the cash, and then they get back from the trip. As you said, contributes to buying her boyfriend a new vehicle, which wasn't like an end-of-the-world situation. And Tom now says, listen, it's been months. Where's this money? She's ignoring us. Let's go take that car that she bought her boyfriend, or let's at least corner her and say that she's going to pay us back with interest. And they've been here before. That's the problem.
1: Can you do any of these things when you just lend a friend cash? What do you think? 1-800-330-9999. Pam, whose side are you on?
3: I am on the husband's side. Ask for the money back, because the second money is involved, you lose the friend. Whether it's because you had to say no or because you said yes and you never got it back.
2: Yeah, lesson learned. I don't think they'll be lending anybody any money in the future. But Thanks for the call. Have a great day.
1: Thanks, Pam.
2: All right there, Lucy, what do you think? Whose side are you on today?
4: I'm on his side, but I don't think that they should steal the car. I mean, that's the wrong way to go about it, and then you're getting into some type of legal action. So maybe just set up, like, payment plans. Definitely don't get yourself in trouble.
2: The thing about setting up a payment plan is the other person has to be there. They have to make the payment.
1: Right, exactly. I mean, you're going to say, when are you going to pay me back? But she says, like, oh, it's coming, it never does. What are you supposed to do? You also can't just say, I'm taking your car.
2: Right.
0: The verdict is in. Jury foreman, what are the results?
1: Tom, our audience agreed with you today. She's taking advantage of you. And there's nothing wrong with saying, you're taking advantage of me, and these are the terms that we've come up with, and present them to her. Now, can you go repo her car? No. Can you demand the interest? No. Can you suggest it? Yes. And then you have to take it from there. But taking a stand is not a bad thing. Doing something is better than doing nothing.
5: Yeah, I mean, it's just so frustrating. I know that was a crazy solution, but, you know, I'm just grasping at straws here. And if I could get, I think it would be wise to just tell her to give us a little bit of interest, really, to just bring that trust back, because at this point it's just fractured, and you know, I don't know if the relationship will ever recover.
2: Yeah, I mean, voters agreeing with you is one thing. Getting the money back from this person is something else. If you're looking for actual recourse, small claims court is where you're going to go.
1: Right.
2: You can't repo that car. You can't call the police. They're not going to do anything about any of this stuff. If you had lent this person and had a contract, that'd be one thing. And even still, going to small claims court, she's probably going to argue, if she shows up, that this was a gift. When friends disappoint you, Sarah, there's no way around it. It's not pleasant. And she's put you in a tough spot.
4: Yeah, she's been a friend for a long time, so I was trying to give her the benefit of the doubt. But at this point, I do believe my husband's right, and I do need to be a little more stern with her about her paying me back.
2: Well,
1: yeah.
2: The money there or not at this point, like, what's that do to the girls' trip next year? Right? Like, it's affected. I don't know. Good luck, guys.
1: All right, if you have a problem, to send an email, couplescore@annaandraven.com.
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13: There's an accident on the southbound side of 95 at exit 29. Take out a lane, then it stays slow southbound through exit 5. 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
14: Scattered morning showers, otherwise cloudy. Partial clearing is possible inland. Cooler, less humid. 61 shore, 66 inland. Tonight, gradual clearing late. Cooler, 46.

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2: When was the last time that you approached a celebrity and asked them for a photo? And what did they do and what did they say? 1-800-330-9999. Raven and I learned over the last few days that famous people do not want to take pictures with us. And I am so anti doing this. Like, I never go up to somebody to be like, hey, can I get a picture? But this was a unique opportunity.
3: Right, right.
2: And like, it's somebody that I really admire. I think she's been put through the ringer.
3: She looked fantastic.
2: She looked gorgeous.
3: She looked great. She also did not look like what I remember her looking like.
2: Well, right, because she's an adult now and she's come into her own. And like, if you follow her, you know that she's really standing up for herself. So since we were at a women empowerment event, I figured if I asked her for a photo.
3: Woman to woman.
2: Or I even brought my daughter.
3: I didn't walk up with you. Oh. On purpose. Oh, on purpose. God. I was like, let her do this on her own.
2: And the worst part about it is as she's telling me no, I look over and guess who's sitting next to her? Chrissy Teigen. It's coming up next.
3: Mean girl.

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1: Famous people don't want to take pictures with you. Or maybe they just don't want to take pictures with us.
2: Maybe it was the setting, the situation. The explanation, though, lacking.
1: It was so weird. So, Raven and I were honored. We won a Gracie Award. If you're not familiar, it's from the Alliance for Women in Media. And it's basically the highest award you can get for a woman in communications and broadcast media.
2: It's one to be proud of, that's for sure. Right.
1: So, Raven and I have never won an award of this magnitude. So, we were in Los Angeles at the Beverly Wilshire, and it is as pretty woman famous as it gets. It was unbelievable and not our normal life. But we go to the awards ceremony, and we are very low on star power there.
2: Oh yeah,
1: there is real famous people there.
2: Yeah. And there was also a lot of C level and D level people there too.
1: But we're surrounded.
2: We're like E level,
1: right? I mean, we were at table F 25 level. And 26. If that gives you any indication where we were in the room. But like the whole place is crawling with famous people, and I am so anti asking people for photos because I feel like it makes everyone feel very uncomfortable. So first thing we do is I see Topanga in the bathroom, Danielle Fishel from Boy Meets World. Uh-huh. And I have always thought she's the most beautiful woman. I think she's beautiful. I grew up watching her. Her hair in real life is just as gorgeous as you see it on screen, the whole thing. So I'm in the bathroom. I walk in with my daughter and I'm like, hi. And I'm so excited because I'm meeting her in the bathroom because that's where us girls get to know each other, right?
2: Right.
1: And she's like kind of brushes me off and I'm like, I grew up watching you. I felt like such a fangirl. I'm so embarrassed of myself. And she didn't say three words, didn't make eye contact, and walked out.
2: I think the thing about telling people that you grew up watching them is that it immediately ages them. Oh. So I would be careful with that moving ahead.
1: I think we're the same age. You know?

0: But it wasn't your only encounter.
1: No, this is the most humiliating thing that's ever happened.
0: Yeah. By the way, I spoke to nobody in the bathrooms. I didn't, as a guy at a women's award show, I thought it was necessary that I don't tell a single joke. I don't, I kept myself pretty much to myself.
1: And this is a room that's crawling with, I mean, Beyonce's mom was there, mm-hmm. Solange
0: her
1: was
0: sister,
1: there.
0: Her sister was there too. Yeah. Kelly and Solange, both of them.
1: Andy McDowell was there accepting the Icon Award. Like, it was a big thing. And there is a woman that I have a lot of respect for. I think America treated her very, very unfairly. And
0: she's
1: now,
0: doing great now, though.
1: She's doing good.
0: Let's not cry for her. She's been doing well for a while, and she looked fantastic.
1: She looked absolutely gorgeous. And I said to one of the women we work with that was with us, I said, oh, my gosh, I love her. I'm like, her podcast is great. The way she answers people is great, all that. She's like, let's go ask for a picture. So we walk up to Monica Lewinsky's table. And I am like, I don't do this. And I'm like, I'm just, why not? Like, who cares?
0: You were here. Feeling bold, though.
1: I'm in Los Angeles.
0: A couple drinks in.
1: I had a vodka.
0: Yeah.
1: I was like, go.
0: Right. The dress. All that. You were feeling it.
1: Right. So I walked up to her at the table. And it, actually, as I walk up, I realize she's sitting next to Chrissy Teigen. And I
0: classic mean girl.
1: No. She's nice.
0: Anyway. With that farce.
1: Anyway, long story short, Monica Lewinsky would not take a picture with me or my daughter. And she kept saying to our friend Nancy, who works with us, who was with us, she was like, are you videoing this? And she's like winking at her. And Nancy's like, no, I'm not going to until
0: right,
1: you give me permission to do it.
0: Right.
1: And she's like, well, I can't. And she must have went on like a 4-minute explanation as to why she won't take pictures with people. Mm-hmm. And I would have been like, you could have just taken the picture and moved on. But then I felt like a jerk because I'm like, this is why you don't bother celebrities, because they don't want to take a picture with you.
0: Yeah, and I'm sure Chrissy Teigen was eye rolling the entire time.
1: Oh,
0: and
1: I'm
0: the second
1: sure.
0: you walked away, she was like,
1: I was so embarrassed
0: peasant.
1: To myself.
0: Can you believe that person?
1: I'm so curious. Has anybody ever asked a celebrity for a photo and they gave it and they were like nice about it?
0: Or good or bad.
1: Or good or bad.
0: Yeah, could go either way.
1: Yeah, 1-800-330-9999.
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16: Still got the accident southbound on 95 near exit 29, then 95 stays slow down through exit 5. The Merritt Parkway slows southbound from exit 30 to exit 8. 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Taco Bell turned Diablo sauce into dust, and they're dusting the new Diablo dusted crispy chicken nuggets in it, a brand new classic only at Taco Bell. 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With your Land Rover Fairfield traffic, I'm John Lynch on Star 99.9.
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18: Scattered morning showers, otherwise cloudy, partial clearing is possible, inland cooler, less humid, 61 shore, 66.

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2: Oh, I gotta tell you, the best part about the whole situation was what happened 5 minutes afterwards. Mm. But we're gonna get to that in a second. Monica Lewinsky would not take a picture with me.
3: No interest.
2: No interest whatsoever. She was very kind about saying no, and she said no for about 5 minutes.
3: I was gonna say, though.
2: It made me feel even worse. Because all she had to say was, I'm sorry, I don't do photos, and I would have hung my head in shame and walked away. But instead, she just continued to explain while the whole table of celebrities stared at me as I stood there like a little girl.
3: Shrinking away.
2: Right. I'm like, all right, I get it.
3: Trying just to leave. Right. I know you don't want to be my friend. Oh. I thought we'd be besties. We're not.
2: Right. I was like, I have a lot of respect for you. The whole nation was mean to you, but I'll just be quiet.
3: You should have stopped speaking.
2: Oh, my gosh. Yeah, we were at a celebrity event, which doesn't happen often, and I never ask celebrities for photos. The only other time was the one with Jimmy Fallon. Remember, I got the photo.
3: Yeah, but you were in a line, and he was doing that. Like, that's kind of his shtick. You know what I mean? Like, if I had walked up and asked Annie McDowell for a photo, a personal photo, security probably would have tackled me at this event.
2: Yeah, there was a lot of famous people there, and I only went up to Monica Lewinsky because she was the only one that I really wanted to take a photo with, and she told me no. And when was the time that you asked somebody for a photo, somebody famous, and what happened? Did they give it to you? 1-800-330-9999.

0: Brianna and Raven Chef.
1: Famous people don't want to take a picture with you. That's what I've learned over the last couple days.
2: I mean, that might be pretty accurate.
1: Or it just might be us. Maybe they still want to take photos with us.
2: They'll take pictures with other famous people. They will do that.
1: We were in Beverly Hills at a very fancy event, which we never get to go to. We were really honored to accept a Gracie Award from the Alliance for Women in Media. It was a tremendous moment for Raven and I, and we were in a room filled with famous people. And we were kind of like fish out of water. And I never ask celebrities for photos.
2: Right.
1: But Monica Lewinsky was there, and to me, she's so approachable and real, and I listen to all her stuff, and I just feel like, what a stinky deck she got dealt.
2: Yeah, I mean, you had an opportunity to ask her, and you were like, I'm gonna put myself out there, and I'm gonna do it.
1: I'm just gonna ask her for a photo.
2: Didn't work out.
1: I brought my daughter with me, and then Hayden, my 17-year-old, was as we were walking back with my head hanging low and like looking all embarrassed, she's like, Ma, who was that? And I go, Monica Lewinsky.
2: Didn't make it feel better. She's like, no, but who
1: she's like,
2: is
1: but
2: that?
1: Who is? I go, she had an affair with the president when she was an intern at the White House. She looks at me, she goes, what? Like she was out, like she was like, she couldn't even believe that was a real thing that
2: Why
1: happened.
2: Why would you ask for that photo? Yeah.
1: And then she kept calling her Mallory Lewinsky for the rest of the night. When did you ask a celebrity for a photo and did they give it to you? 1-800-330-9999. Barbara.
3: A few years back, I took my picture with Julio Iglesias and his son on the beach in the Bahamas, and they were very gracious and very nice. But I think that the real issue today is if you have a celebrity's image on your phone with AI, there's no telling what you can do with that.
2: Mm. So Monica Lewinsky thought that you were going to turn her into something terrible.
1: I mean, you're right. That's not, I didn't even cross my mind.
2: I mean,
1: but that's
2: but you asked
1: thing.
2: For a photo, not a video. I don't know. Who was it you said you got a picture with?
3: Julio Iglesias and his son.
2: Oh, Julio Iglesias. Which son, Enrique or another son?
3: Enrique. This was, Oh. Yep, they were just chilling on the beach in the Bahamas. So
2: a couple handsome dudes.
1: Oh, yeah. Were their shirts on? Just out of curiosity.
2: No, never. No way.
3: Yeah, no.
1: No, cool.
3: No. And they're kind of European. They're kind of European, so they wear Speedos. It was a nice encounter.
1: Oh, wow. Can you imagine you got a picture with Enrique Iglesias and he's in a Speedo?
2: So I'm walking by and I think to myself, that's just another Spanish guy in a Speedo. You see them in the Speedo and immediately know that's Julio Iglesias and Enrique Iglesias. And that is saying something, right?
3: Oh, yeah.
2: Thanks for the call. Yeah. Barb's like, I went home and bought every CD. Oh, yeah. Right, thank you. Hey, Karen, tell us your celebrity encounter story. Did you get the photo? Did you not get the photo? Who was it?
4: I did not get the photo. It was Joe Montana. I'm a professional golfer, and I was back in the day, I was, like, into sports, and I was working, like, sitting there bartending, and he was at my bar, and I asked him later if I could have a picture of him, and he said, you know, I would love to, but the problem is if I take a picture with, one time I took a picture with a woman, and later she took the picture and said that I had an affair with her.
2: Oh, yeah.
4: And so I'm sorry, my policy is I just don't take pictures with females.
2: Wow. You know what? I mean, if you're married and it's caused problems for you before, I could kind of see that being a thing.
1: Right.
2: Also, Joe Montana's attitude has been a thing at times before. And he was my favorite football player for most of my life. But wow. Well, as long as he was being sincere about it.
4: Oh, he was totally being sincere. And I kind of understood it at that point. I was kind of like, yeah, there are people out there that want fame from it. So he was super nice, left me a great, huge tip, and he was awesome. But he said, no.
2: That's an interesting story. Thanks for the call. Joe Montana, great hair. Feathered hair, Anna.
1: Yeah, definitely.
2: Stacey, your celebrity encounter story. What happened? Did you get the photo?
5: I did, and it was probably back in the 80s. We were in the city for something for work, and we stumbled upon the Daytime Emmy Awards at the Marriott Marquis.
2: I love it. You just crashed the awards show. I love it. Go ahead. What happened?
5: We just walked into the Marriott, and we were like, what the hell? There were people everywhere. Stars from General Hospital. They were eating dinner. We just walked up. I have my picture with Phil Donahue. He was great. And a bunch of, like, Daytime Emmy stars. They were all awesome.
2: Remember, there was a time when the Donahue Show ruled the afternoon airwaves. There was that beautiful white hair, just like Santa Anna.
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14: Southbound delays on 95 from exit 30 down to exit 5 right near exit 17. There's an accident taking out a lane. The Merritt Parkway slows southbound from Route 8 down to Route 7. 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
15: Scattered morning showers, otherwise cloudy, partial clearing is possible. Inland cooler, less humid. 61 shore, 66 inland.

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1: 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You win. Can't beat Raven.
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3: 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Yeah. A lot of money.
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1: $1,000 is the cash jackpot for today's Can't Beat Raven. Hey, Vivian, ready to play today?
2: Yes, I am.
1: All right, let's do it. Can you please ask Raven to leave the room?
2: Raven, please leave the room.
3: You got it. Good luck.
4: $1,000. Here we go.
1: All right. Raven's walking out of here. That door's going to close, and when it does, he can't hear us. We're in a soundproof studio. I'm going to ask you these five pop culture questions, Vivian. You have 3 seconds to answer each one. I'll bring them back in, ask them the same questions. Whoever gets the most right wins. Ties go to Raven. You ready?
2: Sounds good.
1: Number one, Joey Chestnut defended his bagel-eating title in Las Vegas by eating 16 and 7/8 bagels with cream cheese in 8 minutes. He is more well-known for eating what food in a 4th of July competition?
2: Hot dog.
1: Number two, what UNITY artist is back to host the American Music Awards next week?
2: Queen Latifah.
1: Number three, a Survivor winner was crowned last night. No spoiler, so I won't tell you who it was, but they won $2 million instead of $1 million thanks to what famous YouTuber?

0: in a Betty Boop movie. She currently stars as a second grade teacher in what sitcom?
1: Abbott Elementary.
0: And number five, Jessica Simpson is defending herself, saying that her mom paid and booked her family's flight to Hawaii. That's why she sat in first class and her kids stayed in coach. Which memoir by Jessica Simpson became a bestseller in 2020?
1: Oh, I don't know. I'm sorry.
0: That's okay. You did great. Let me bring Vivian back in.
2: Yo.
0: 4 out of 5 for Vivian.
2: Okay, $1,000. Here we go, Viv.
0: Number one, Joey Chestnut defended his bagel-eating title in Las Vegas by eating 16 and 7/8 of a bagel with cream cheese in 8 minutes.
2: Oh, man, that's impressive.
0: Yeah, yeah. He's actually in a little bit of trouble right now, too.
2: Okay, well.
0: He is more well-known for eating what food in the 4th of July competition?
2: Hot dogs. Nathan's hot dogs.
0: That's right. Number two, what UNITY artist is back to host the American Music Awards next week?
2: That's the Queen, Queen Latifah.
0: Number three, a Survivor winner was crowned last night. No spoilers, but they won $2 million instead of $1 million thanks to what famous YouTuber?
2: Mr. Beast.
0: Right. Number four, Quinta Brunson will develop and star in a Betty Boop movie. She currently stars as a second grade teacher on what sitcom?
2: Abbott Elementary.
0: Yes, you guys are tied at four. Number five, Jessica Simpson is defending herself, saying that her mom paid and booked her family's flights to Hawaii. That's why she sat in first class and the kids sat in coach.
2: I mean, come on. Just mind your own business, people.
0: The internet is so divided by that.
2: Yeah.
0: I could never imagine just telling my kids, like, all right, you're going to sit back there. Mommy's going to sit up here.
2: But a lot of people do that.
0: It's weird to me, though. I don't know.
2: Yeah.
0: Okay. What was the name of her best-selling memoir in 2020?
2: Oh, gosh. I don't know. I'm just going to take a guess and say, in my own words?
0: No, it was Open Book.
2: Open Book.
0: All right. I'm sorry, Vivian. You guys tied at four today. That's going to get you an Anon Raven t-shirt.
2: Good game, though.
1: Thank you. I'm Vivian, and I can't beat Raven.
2: Better luck next time. Enjoy that shirt, girl. $1,100 tomorrow, Anna.
0: I also want to thank Gustavs. He submitted one of the questions I used today, and if you have an idea for a question, too, you could submit it at annonraven.com.
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4: Southbound delays on the Merritt Parkway from exit 30 down to exit 8. 95 slows southbound from exit 29 down to exit 5. This report is brought to you by Staples. 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Staples, that was easy. With your Land Rover Fairfield traffic, I'm John Lynch on Star 99.9.
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5: Scattered morning showers, otherwise cloudy, partial clearing is possible inland, cooler, less humid, 61 shore, 66 inland.

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2: It was so embarrassing. And mark my words, I will never do it again. This is the reason why I never do these things.
3: Yeah.
2: Because it's so embarrassing. We were at this incredible award ceremony. Raven and I got a very prestigious award, which we're very proud of. And, you know, that, like, we don't hang out in rooms like that. We're not used to famous people. We're not used to fancy. Like, that's not what we do. We work in radio, you know?
3: Yeah, it was an interesting room, that's for sure.
2: But so, amongst the many celebrities there, Beyonce's mom was there, Solange was there, Jordan Childs, the Olympian, was there. I mean, everybody was there. Topanga from Boy Meets World, you name it, they were there. Annie McDowell, there. Anyway,
3: people there from Landman, from everywhere. Dutton Ranch, the new show. There was a lot of stuff.
2: We were surrounded by famous people. We didn't know what to do. But Monica Lewinsky was there. And I just am fascinated by her and her story and the way America treated her and the way she has bounced back and the incredible things that she's doing now. And I mentioned it to one of the women I work with, Nancy, and she's like, let's go get a picture. I go, no. She's like, come on. She's like, this is a women's event. Like, it's about women supporting women.
3: Women and women.
2: Women and women.
3: And that door got shut right in your face.
2: And she would not take a photo with me. And I was humiliated. I was so, like, I hung my head and walked back to the table, like, with my daughter by my side. And she was like, Mommy, who is that? I was like, it's Monica Lewinsky. She's like, who's that? I'm like, it's a long story. I'm like, I'll tell you once we sit down. Did you ever ask a celebrity for a photo and did you get that picture? 1-800-330-9999.

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1: Do you know what it feels like to ask Monica Lewinsky for a photo and have her turn you down? I do.
2: I don't.
1: Yeah.
2: Yeah.
1: I don't.
2: I gotta be honest. I don't think I've ever had a celebrity turn me down for a photo, but I don't ask.
1: For
2: autographs. When I was younger, I used to, but I don't think I've ever had somebody say no.
1: I never ask for a photo because I'm always embarrassed. Mm. And I'm always like, I don't know. I just feel like, what's the difference if I have a picture with them or not? You know, it's like, if I got to meet them, then great, that's enough. But we were at a huge award ceremony and Raven and I were like fish out of water. Mm-hmm. There's a lot of celebrities in there. And I have a lot of respect for Monica Lewinsky and what she's been through. So I dragged my daughter over to ask for a photo and to meet her. And she told me no.
2: Yep.
1: She was nice about it. But she was, she just talked for like 3 minutes telling me why she wouldn't take a picture with me. And I'm like, lady, and I'm looking over her tables, like Chrissy Teigen at it and all these other famous
2: people. Over explaining.
1: And they're all just watching me stand there with my head down while she wouldn't take a pic.
2: I bet you one of them was filming you getting rejected.
1: Oh my gosh, that would be so embarrassing. Never again. Oh, when did you ask a celebrity for a photo and did you actually get it or not? 1-800-330-9999. Hey, it's Anna and Raven.
3: Oh, my gosh. Well, interesting enough, it was Stephen Colbert.
2: Okay.
3: And I was at a restaurant, and I was sitting down, and I was looking out the window, and I actually recognized his wife way before I recognized him. Long story short, ended up out in the parking lot, and of course he walked by, and I just couldn't help myself. I was like, hi, guys, you know, love the show, blah, blah, blah. And then his wife, Evie, she says, hey, you want a picture? And I'm like, sure. So she grabbed my phone and took a picture. It was great.
2: That was so nice of her.
1: It would be nice if famous people offered their photo instead of me having to ask them.
2: Chrissy Teigen, who was sitting next to Monica Lewinsky, had said, let me take it for you.
1: Oh, it would be the best thing ever.
2: What if she took a great shot and knew all the filters and all that stuff and did it instantly?
1: I don't know.
2: And instead, she was just like,
1: pfft. I just asked the wrong celebrity. I should have asked one of the other ones that were there.
2: Just started asking everybody at the table.
1: It's
2: Thanks
1: true.
2: For the call. Hey, Brandon, celebrity encounter. Did you get the photo? Did you not? Who was it?
4: I definitely did not. It was Bret Hart.
2: Oh, from the WWE?
4: I was working at a gas station. He came in. And I started telling him, I'm like, yo, I'm such a big fan, man. I've known you. Like, you've always been my hero since you were on the Bart Simpson. And he goes to me, look, you old weirdo, get away from me.
1: Oh,
4: I mean,
1: those
4: were a little bit nicer words than he said to me, but...
2: Wow!
1: Brett, I used to have pictures of Bret the Hitman Hart in my locker.
2: I know. I know.
1: Anna
2: was hot for
1: hair. I like the greasy hair and the look. Now, forget it.
2: Right.
1: But never, ever again.
4: He crushed my soul with that one.
1: Yeah.
4: He crushed my soul. I was like, I hate you. I'm not even a wrestling fan anymore.
1: Right.
2: I'm sorry that he hurt you so bad. I am.
1: He gave up on the entire organization.
2: Yeah. I'm sorry he hurt you deeply, man. Yeah. Thank you for sharing.
1: Yeah.
2: Hey, Kelly, tell us your celebrity encounter story. Did you get the picture? Did you not get the picture?
5: I got the picture. I felt bad for it. It was John Ratzenberger.
2: From Cheers.
5: Yeah. Yes. But the funny thing is, the young waitstaff I worked with, I managed a diner, he sat at the counter, and the waitress goes, oh, my God, I know that voice from Toy Story.
2: Right, right.
5: And I'm like, oh, God. She goes, my mother loves him. I said, let him eat. Don't ask for anything. Let him eat and then wait. So she did. And at the end, she looked at him. She said, can I get your autograph? My mom loves you. And he looked at me like, I said, yeah, and I'm next, sorry. And he laughed, and he took the picture. He was awesome.
2: Oh, that's nice.
1: So nice.
2: Yeah, he lives around here, that one. Yeah, that's nice.
1: All right, well, I'm glad it worked out for you.
5: He would come in once in a while after that.
1: Right.
2: Have a great day.
5: Cool. Thanks.
1: Don't ask Monica Lewinsky.
2: Yeah, you could get a different answer.
1: 1-800-330-9999. Which celebrity did you ask a photo, and did you get the pic?
0: The Anna and Raven Show.

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10: Southbound delays on the Merritt Parkway from Route 8 down past Route 7, 95 slows southbound from exit 32 to exit 5. This report is brought to you by America 250. 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
12: Scattered morning showers, otherwise cloudy, partial clearing is possible. Inland, cooler, less humid. 61 shore, 66 inland.

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2: Did you ever run into a celebrity and did you ask for a photo and did they actually give it to you? Raven and I were at an awards ceremony and there was a lot of celebrities and I never ask, but Monica Lewinsky was there and I said, I feel like she could be my friend and I don't know. And I just went up to her.
3: Chance encounter. What am I going to do? I got to take my swing.
2: Long story short, she would not take a photo with me and it was humiliating. I was like, okay, I'll just go back to my table now. Okay, it's nice to meet you.
3: Was it though?
2: So embarrassed. Mark my words, never again will I ask a celebrity for a photo. Never.
3: That's so sad.
2: Did you ever ask and did you get it? 1-800-330-9999.

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1: Do famous people want to take photos with you? Because I can tell you Monica Lewinsky did not want to take a photo with me when I asked her over the last couple days.
2: I'm thinking about all the situations that I asked people for photos, and pretty much every time I think they said yes. One of the nicest encounters I remember, LL Cool J, when I met him,
1: he was just one of those guys that
2: just really makes you feel completely not out of place. He was like absolutely brought you in close, all those things. Just a nice guy.
1: We were honored with an award that we're very thankful for from the Alliance for Women in Media, and Raven and I went to a fancy award ceremony with lots of famous people, and we were starstruck. I was starstruck. And I, for some reason, I thought Monica Lewinsky would be my friend. I should have known when Topanga from Boy Meets World in the bathroom didn't want to talk to me that I should just stop talking to celebrities.
2: Yeah, wrap it up then.
1: Right. Right. I was like, but instead, I went and I asked her for a photo, and she nicely told me no. So I'm wondering, when did you ask a celebrity for a photo, and did you get it? 1-800-330-9999. Barbara, did you get the photo?
3: No, I didn't. I saw Paul McCartney at JFK. Asked for a picture. He said no, but he was very nice and he engaged in conversation, but he just said that he doesn't take pictures.
2: Yeah, I mean, Paul McCartney's so big.
1: Huge.
2: Thank you for the call, Barbara.
1: Yeah.
2: He's so big that literally, if he stopped for one photo, he would never get on a plane ever.
1: Yeah, I agree with that. Yeah. There wasn't a line for Monica Lewinsky. There wasn't.
2: How about you, Amy? Who'd you meet? Did you get the photo or not?
4: I met Jensen Ackles, one of my favorite stars, and I did get the photo. It was at my last job, and he came in, and my girlfriend there said my name, and he looked at me. He knew I knew who he was, and he said, "Hi, Amy." And I said to him, I said, "If I don't ask you, I will never forgive myself." I said, "But can I have a photo with you?" And he said, "Absolutely." Came over, put his arm around me, and took a great photo with me.
2: So it's so nice when they take the time to really make it a personable experience, because, you know, they must have to deal with that every day. I don't expect people to do that every day because they are human. They have good days and bad days. Yes. But I'll say this. People that watch Supernatural, they love that show.
1: Yeah.
2: They watch that. They obsess over that.
4: Oh, my God. I love that show, and I love him, and he was the nicest person. And he was talking with us afterwards. He was so nice.
2: Patty, tell us, what was your famous photo? Who'd you get it with? Did you get the photo?
5: Rod Woodson. He was phenomenal. I told her I am a diehard Rod Woodson fan, have been all my life. My football life, and I actually cried like a schoolgirl.
1: Did you?
5: When I got to meet him, he grabbed my hand, held me. He's like, "It's okay, honey, it's okay." He's like, "It's just me. I'm nobody special." And he took pictures, signed my card, signed my book. And that same day, I also got to meet Ben Roethlisberger, got his rookie card signed, but I could have cared less.
2: Yeah, you know what?
5: Rod.
2: Roethlisberger, not the reputation of being a nice guy. Rod Woodson, one of those classic do-it-the-right-way players. I could definitely see that being a thing.
5: Yeah, Ben was nice, though. He was really nice on my rookie card, everything.
2: Oh, that's good.
5: But Rod topped it all.
2: Yeah. Hey, Jared, tell us your celebrity encounter. Did you get the photo or not? What happened?
6: No, actually, it was Paul Newman. Uh-huh. He was filming a movie in Bridgeport, and he just wanted background scenery of the high school that I lived, my parents and I lived near. Mm-hmm. And I was visiting my parents. I parked in front of her house. She's directly in front of the high school. And I saw Paul Newman walking around, and I said, "Can I take your picture?" And he said, "No."
2: Yeah, he's like, "Get your car in the back.
6: I'm working.
2: You're screwing up our shot right now, lady."
6: Actually, that's what he told me to do when he said, "By the way, would you move your car?"
1: Yeah, great.
2: What happened, Roberta? Did you get the photo? Did you not? What celebrity did you run into?
7: I got the photo. Ron Howard was actually making a film in my hometown.
2: Wow, he's a big deal.
7: Quite a few years ago. Yeah, and Michael Keaton starred in the film.
2: Oh!
7: And I got my picture with both of them.
1: Wow!
7: And Michael Keaton was gracious enough that he even came to our local high school and did some photo ops for the yearbook and everything. They were the nicest people ever.
1: That's
2: how
1: so cool.
2: You know,
1: imagine,
2: Michael,
1: like, you're
2: Keaton
1: in a photo with just the two of them. I would automatically assume that's AI. I'm like, oh, you just photoshopped yourself right in there. Yeah.
2: I mean, okay. It's not like Ron Howard had his shirt off and he's like, "Oh, look, Ron Howard's been weightlifting,"
1: yeah,
2: or anything like that. I mean, if I was going to do a fake photo, but what a great story. And Michael Keaton, wow, he's a class act.
1: Yeah, thanks so much for the call. Mm-hmm. We appreciate it.
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20: Southbound delays on the Merritt Parkway from Route 8 down past Route 7. 95 slows southbound from Exit 32 to Exit 5. This report is brought to you by America 250. 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
22: Scattered morning showers, otherwise cloudy, partial clearing is possible. Inland, cooler, less humid. 61 shore, 66 inland.

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2: A proper thank you is what I think needs to happen. So, Raven and I were honored by the Alliance for Women in Media with the Gracie Award over the last few days. We were in Beverly Hills to accept it. We were very fancy. It was the most fancy I think we've ever been in our entire lives.
3: Yeah, that's true.
2: I texted my husband. I said, I was born to live like this. And he was like, well, then you better ask for a raise.
3: Anna had a wonderful hotel stay. And she was like, I think I'm supposed to live like this every single day.
2: It was wild.
3: She was at the Beverly Wilshire.
2: Yeah. I've never stayed in such a nice hotel before. I felt, I know that's where Pretty Woman was filmed and all that, but yeah. I never felt more Pretty Woman in my whole life.
3: I was sitting at the bar and there was a casting director and a producer having a discussion about some project and being C-list people or whatever, and it was very L.A. Let's just put it that way.
2: But the thing is that when you're this low on the totem pole like we are, they don't actually let you thank anybody. So they did something a little bit different and I blew it. It's coming up next.

0: When in doubt, shut your mouth. It's a good rule to live by, and it's one that Riven and I did not do over the last couple of days.
1: You know what? That's honestly not what we're paid for, so that might be a good move for some people, but this is chess. This ain't checkers, right? We boldly go where others don't.
0: We're so loud and embarrassing sometimes. We're so embarrassing.
1: We don't lack for confidence.
0: Oh, it's awful. Like, it's so, thank you very much to the Alliance for Women in Media. They honored us with the Gracie Award. And if you're not familiar with it, because I know it's very inside, it's basically the highest award you can get as a woman in media.
1: Yep.
0: And our show was recognized as best in the country. And it was a huge honor. And we got to fly out to L.A., and stay at the Beverly Wiltshire and get our award and do the whole thing. Now, here's the thing. On the totem pole of importance.
1: Oh, the people in the room?
0: We were very low. You know, this is the first time Raven and I have ever experienced anything like this. So we didn't really know what to expect or what to do, except, you know, Raven's got a pack of tux and I got to wear a gown. Like, that's all we kind of knew. So we go out there and they tell us that instead of going on stage to get an award, you know, basically because we're so low on the totem pole.
1: It's like if you're watching the Grammys, they're like, also awarded this evening.
0: Right, exactly.
1: And then they show those on the bottom, costume and production.
0: Like previously reported, right. You know, all that.
1: Walking into the place.
0: Right. So we had to go and we had to record a, they called it a golden mic moment, where you answer some questions and they're going to make them into sound clips and share it on social media.
1: Yeah, and then they run it like a montage in between like, right. Big stars.
0: But they only let one of us speak. So I get selected to speak because it's a women's thing.
1: Listen, there was 12 guys at the entire event. I said to one of the other guys when we ran into him, somebody that we knew there at the event, I said, I'm not going to speak tonight. I said, I'm not going to tell a joke. I'm not going to do anything.
0: Raven, you're the loudest guy at your table. I wasn't even.
1: You know what? They needed me there.
0: I don't think that's true. But anyway, so we get there, we do the golden mic thing, we get up there, and now I have my speech ready, and they basically tell you, like, you got 15 seconds to get the sound clip.
1: Pretty quick.
0: You got to get it in as fast as you can.
1: Yeah.
0: So I had been working, like, feverishly to figure it out. Here's the thing. They don't let you think who you want.
1: Yeah.
0: They make you answer questions.
1: They want you to say their name and
0: their
1: stuff.
0: All the stuff.
1: Right. Right.
0: So I felt
1: plus
0: like
1: Anna's had 3 drinks at that point.
0: I did. Because I was nervous and we were finally there and it wasn't 3 at that point. It was 2. 3 was after we got inside to the reception.
1: Well, they might have been tall, I guess.
0: I don't know. And so now we start answering the questions and Raven just keeps going, brother, sister. Sister, mother. And I'm like, what are you saying? Like, he's just whispering in my ear as I'm trying to answer the questions. Sister, mother.
1: You gave the statement, your first one, and immediately said to me, I said, good job. And you said, not my best work.
0: It wasn't.
1: And then I was like, say mother, sister, because there's an answer that Anna was giving to you about being a friend to everybody and to being there for women. And I'm like, mother, sister. It's
0: mother,
1: something
0: sister.
1: You've said before. I thought it would trigger something in your mind.
0: It didn't. Now I'm nervous. I've got a camera on my face and I have Raven in my ear just yelling, mother, sister.
1: You should have said mother, sister right away. First, start the next statement, no matter what they ask you with that.
0: But I wanted to, now that I actually am back in front of my mic and I have control.
1: Now you feel strong.
0: I feel strong and I've got my mic, even though I'm going on an hour and a half sleep.
1: All right. Are you ready?
0: I want to do the real thank
1: all right,
0: you.
1: Go ahead.
0: I'm going to do this as quickly as I had planned to do it.
1: Yep.
0: I want to thank you to the Alliance for Women in Media for this honor. Jeff Warshaw, Keith Dakin, Kristen Okeson, and our team at Connoisseur Media, Peter Kosia, Nancy Abramson, and our team from Compass Media, and of course our producers, Justin and Sophia. We love our families. Thank you for having us.
1: Why you didn't call me your sister, your mother, or your brother?
0: Sister, mother. Sister, mother. What
1: I feel so left out.
0: And my co-host, my sister, mother, Raven.
1: It was a good time.
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1: As parents, we remind our kids about things constantly.
0: But adults need reminding of things too sometimes, especially about wearing a seatbelt.
1: If you don't wear one, you can get a ticket and, of course, put yourself in danger. But also, think about what your kids see.
0: Yeah, you are an example in their lives. And when they get into a car, you want that message ingrained in them to the point where it becomes second nature to put on a seatbelt every time.
1: So remember, click it or ticket. 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
0: How would you like to see Ariana Grande in Chicago? 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
1: 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That'd be incredible, right? 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
0: All right, so how do you enter? 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
1: It's the Little Pub Passport to Pop. Good luck.

0: Sometimes you make very poor financial decisions.
1: Life is about timing, Anna, and you got to strike while the iron is hot, right? You got to get that money. You got to get that paper. Just didn't work out that time right now, but it's, you know, it's stuck. You just wait.
0: Yeah.
1: And it'll come up. And here's the thing is I find myself in a very similar situation right now. Mm. So a while ago when everybody was getting excited about crypto, this is like, you know, early on when people were still flipping and they making money, I got in on the ground floor on Dogecoin. The best investment I ever made in my life.
0: Oh, yeah. When you said you were buying the Dogecoin, I remember being like, what? I'm like, I thought that was just pretending the news. Like, no, I'm going to make millions of dollars.
1: You know what happened was I was unsupervised on a ferry ride for like an hour and 10 minutes. And the intern, the internet is a little bit sporadic in that area there. And so I caught myself in a moment of desperation. I had just discovered Robinhood, the app there to buy stock.
0: Yes.
1: And I bought like $5,000 worth of Dogecoin.
0: I mean, the fact that you bought $5,000 of it. So when I got Robinhood, do you want to know why I downloaded it?
1: Why is
0: it
1: that?
0: It was right before the Barbie movie came
1: out. All right, get that money.
0: Yeah, it was after right before the Barbie movie, and I decided that I was going to invest in Mattel.
1: Yes, it was your time.
0: It was my time.
1: Yeah. So how'd you do?
0: Well, you know how you did $5,000?
1: Yeah.
0: I did $200, which to me seemed like plenty of money.
1: Yeah.
0: That was because
1: you figured that would make you $2 million easily when the movie came out.
0: If I could like get enough to cover like Christmas one year, like,
1: what's it at right now?
0: Well, I have to re-download it. It's gonna take a minute.
1: I haven't opened it.
0: But last time I checked, I was up $18, which seems like a win to me.
1: That's good. That's fantastic. I mean, you're doing really good. So I'm not gonna say that I didn't have my days. I had a couple days where I was up.
0: Yeah, when Elon Musk was normal, remember?
1: Yes.
0: And then all of a sudden,
1: primarily that was when I had a good time. Right. Oh, we're down right now at this moment. Right. So my initial investment, you want to know its value right now at this moment?
0: Right.
1: $483.07.
0: We lost $4,500.
1: Yes.
0: $4,500.
1: And the time that I had the most chance to recover any of that money whatsoever was the first days of this administration. Mm-hmm. And Anna told me I should sell, and I did not sell at that point.
0: Yes.
1: And now Elon Musk is bringing another thing to the IPO. If you haven't heard, SpaceX is coming for an IPO in the next couple weeks, Anna.
0: I saw that.
1: And I want to put my house on the line for this. I think that this will be a great idea.
0: Doesn't seem like a good idea.
1: Yes, just put my house up there, possibly a marriage to my wife, all those things. I'm going to invest in the stock market.
0: Yeah.
1: And then I will be one of the biggest owners of SpaceX, I guess.
0: With your house?
1: That's right.
0: I don't think that's going to be a real thing.
1: They say it could be worth $1 trillion.
0: I think you should have learned your lesson here. So I should have learned my lesson, too. I learned my lesson the hard way.
1: Yeah.
0: When I was younger, my dad invested a lot of my money, like from like little kid money, into Lucent technology.
1: Nice.
0: Because that was going to be the big thing.
1: Yeah, was it?
0: We lost everything.
1: Oh.
0: We lost
1: your college education. Your first car.
0: We lost all the money in Lucent technology. So I've always been hesitant about stocks and all that. But we were offered, my husband and I, for when Facebook was going to go public.
1: Yeah, they called you and they were like, there's going to be this thing.
0: It's going to go public. We can get in early, but it's going to be very cheap, but you need a $10,000 investment to get in on it. And I said, absolutely not.
1: Absolutely not. The stock market is stupid.
0: Right.
1: This company is going to stink.
0: Right.
1: Forget it. That Zuckerberg guy, who's this Zuckerberg guy in charge of this?
0: All my friends are rich.
1: Yeah.
0: And I'm not. And every single one of them did it and made tremendous amounts of money. And Paul and I are the only ones who are dumb.
1: Here
0: and did
1: we
0: not
1: go.
0: Do
1: SpaceX.
0: No.
1: Me and you.
0: I don't know. What's the worst financial decision you've made? 1-800-330-9999.
1: We can do this.
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0: SpaceX is about to go public, and Raven's all in again, even though he spent $5,000 on Dogecoin, and now it's worth 36 cents.
1: I mean, Elon wouldn't steer me wrong, right?
0: Oh, no.
1: You know, here's the thing. In my mind, when I think about these big financial bold moves that I've made, Anna, like, I think about it, the fantasy is I've won the Powerball, and I'm on the top of that yacht that Biggie is in the Hypnotized video, and he's just, you know, just raking cash. That's me.
0: How's it going for you?
1: Well, my Dogecoin, which I invested $5,000, is currently trading at $480.

0: public. You want to put your entire home on the line.
1: They say it could be worth $1 trillion. A trillion. I'm going to be so rich. You're going to be so jealous.
0: All right. What's the worst financial decision you ever made? The worst thing you bought? The worst thing you invested in? It didn't work out for you.
1: We could liquidate your car today.
0: Great.
1: And
0: with that, the $2,300 it's worth will get me very far, I'm sure. 1-800-330-9999.

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0: What was the worst financial decision you made? SpaceX revealed its long-awaited plans to go public, and Raven's ready to put his house on the line, even though he invested $5,000 in Dogecoin, and it's worth about 36 cents.
1: Here's what I know, Anna, is that life is all about timing, right? And the thing with Dogecoin is I just showed up a couple days late and a dollar short, right? But, you know, I thought I had that thing whipped. This time, I'm virtually certain.
0: Yeah. Just put your house on the line. No problem. Alicia's going to love that, your wife. What's the worst financial decision you've made? 1-800-330-9999.
2: Hi, my name is Kia.
1: Hi, Kia. You're talking to a pair of high-level investors here, myself and Anna Zapp. Tell us, what was your worst financial decision you made?
2: Okay, worst financial decision was I first started working in physical therapy, and I actually had savings, and Berkshire Hathaway was $40,000 for one share, and I couldn't do it in my head. I was like, I don't know if I can spend $40,000 on only one share of Berkshire Hathaway. Mm-hmm. And now today, I think it's worth like $200,000.
0: Mm-hmm. Wow.
1: Bitcoin was like $31,000 when I first looked at investments. And now it's, well, I mean, at this point, I think it's 77,000 and change.
0: I don't know how the average person like me and you can just drop $40,000 on a share on a gamble like that. That's why we're always going to be working class.
1: We're doing it. We're doing it right now today.
0: I'm not doing it.
2: It would have been my whole savings. Yes. My whole savings would have been gone if I could.
0: Right. Yeah. It's terrifying.
1: Yeah, well.
2: Yeah. On the other hand, I would have been rich.
1: Listen, that's right. In the words of my financial planner, Tupac Shakur, scared money don't make none. So,
0: yeah, that got Tupac very far.
2: That's true.
0: Sue, worst financial decision you've made?
3: I bought this $550 soda maker that I've used literally once because it uses so much electricity and water that it's just not worth it.
1: It's terrible when you buy something and you never use it and you're all pumped up to buy it and you don't think about it or hesitate when you buy it. On the other hand, $550 is real tame as far as I'm concerned.
0: No.
1: I've made purchases like that worth tens of thousands of dollars where literally I should have just set that money on fire.
0: Well, right. I understand because one of my friends gifted me a soda machine.
1: Yeah.
0: From the company she works at. Mm-hmm. And I knew it was not a cheap thing. And I never use it.
1: No,
0: and
1: I mean, we have one too.
0: I feel bad about it.
1: My wife loved it for a week.
0: It was a real thing for a while.
1: Yes.
0: And then people don't make their own soda anymore at the house.
1: Right.
0: They're like, oh, we just buy it for like 50 cents.
1: They're like, man, I'd like to have this counter space back. Thanks.
0: How about you, Frank? Worst financial decision you've ever made?
4: Buying a $400 printer and having it break on me 3 weeks in, which is right after the warranty ran. I spent about $200 extra. So it was actually, like a $600 printer.
0: But I mean, can you return it?
1: Right. Like, I'd be like, nope.
0: I just bring it back in the box, but like, I don't know what's wrong with this.
1: Yes. Yeah. I'd be like, this is all your fault.
0: Yep.
1: That's what I would do.
0: Mm-hmm.
1: If you procrastinate, though, finding out a day or two after, that's not fun.
0: That's what I miss about Bed Bath & Beyond, because Bed Bath & Beyond, you could return something 6 years later without a box, without a plug.
1: Mm-hmm.
0: And they would be like, okay, do you remember how much you paid? And you'd be like, $300. And they'd be like, okay, here you go. And then you just buy something else.
1: Wait a minute. Where's my coupon value? Do I get that back too?
0: I have 600 Bed Bath & Beyond 20% coupons in my car right now. I mean, when they went out of business, it was a terrible, terrible time.
1: I mean, that's probably 30 pounds of paperweight. You should clear that out.
0: Out of the glove compartment? No, I finally did. But it was like, I didn't want to get rid of them. They were like liquid gold at one point. It was like, it's like part of history right there. One day when they're going to sell them on Etsy and they're going to sell them on eBay and I could be rich.
1: No, probably not. But I do miss them. Nostalgia's sake.
0: 1-800-330-9999. Worst financial decision you made.
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0: Where are you going to live, Raven, when the bank comes and takes your home away?
1: They're not going to do that, man. They'll give me a space on Mars. Like, if I buy into SpaceX, they'll give me a space on Mars. They'll be like, here you go.
0: Elon Musk finally made the announcement yesterday that SpaceX is going to go public. Now, Raven, he buys it.
1: Yeah.
0: When Dogecoin, remember Dogecoin? Remember when we were like, what is this dog coin?
1: Yeah.
0: He spent $5,000. It's worth 36 cents now.
1: You know what? I half blame CNN for that. I read a lot of articles about people that made millions of dollars on that. Mm-hmm. Okay. I needed that article 2 weeks before it came out. That's what I needed.
0: Now, Raven wants to refinance his home so he could buy SpaceX. I'm looking at our Facebook page at Anna and Raven, like, what's the worst financial decision you ever made?
1: Yeah.
0: Tracy Ann just wrote 2 words, Beanie Babies.
1: Oh, well.
0: I mean,
1: Anna's still holding on to them.
0: I got 3 Princess Diana Beanie Babies right here in the studio holding on. That's my retirement fund right there.
1: Who wants them? We could take that and we could flip that money into SpaceX.
0: How much money do you think I'll get for my 3 Princess None. Diana Beanie? Oh, they're worth at least $100,000 each.
1: 2 that are here in the studio, I'm pretty sure somebody gave to you as a gift. Right, because you keep talking about it.
0: 1-800-330-9999. Your worst financial decision.

0: the worst financial decision you've made? 1-800-330-9999. SpaceX announced their intentions yesterday to go public, and Raven's ready to put his house on the line, even though you've spent $5,000 on Dogecoin and it's worth 36 cents right now.
1: You know, sometimes the terrible financial decisions you make, Anna, it's not about the thing you acquire that day. It might be about the thing you get rid of, too. I got rid of all my classic video games, and now some of that stuff sells for thousands of dollars online.
0: Somebody wrote on our Facebook page at Anna and Raven years ago, they sold their kids' Pokemon cards. And now,
1: what a great idea.
0: Right. Now they look back and they think that what a mistake that was. That was a financial mistake because they're worth so much at this point.
1: They thought that they had a sucker on the line. Oh. They figured they were getting over on them.
0: Peter, worst financial decision?
2: Investing in my buddy's gym. I mean, he had a business plan. He had a whole meeting with a bunch of other like financial people in this community. You know, it was really well done. And I was very impressed. I invested in his gym and, this thing called quarantine came along and people weren't allowed to leave the house and they went downhill.
0: Yeah, yeah. It's the worst.
1: People that were caught up in the year or two before the pandemic, most of them suffered a very terrible, you know, well, they also did have the PPP relief that did come in too. Some people took that and bought themselves a Maserati and said, nope, I'm not going back into business. Yeah. And other people emerged as big winners in that time. But boy, it turned business upside down.
0: Oh, I mean, my dad signed a lease on a new restaurant a week before the world shut down.
1: Ouch.
0: I mean, that was a terrible, the gyms and restaurants, I think, really got hit during the pandemic.
1: He could have been doing delivery out of his closet.
0: Yeah.
1: Saved all that rental.
0: Ridiculous.
1: Oh, man.
0: How much money was it?
2: $50,000.
0: $50,000.
1: That hurts to say. I can tell by the change in your voice.
2: It took me a second to get it out. So, yeah, $50,000.
1: He's like,
0: independent.
1: He threw up a little bit in his mouth.
0: Yeah.
2: I did throw up.
0: Well, you know, you believed in your friend. I guess that's good, right?
2: I did.
1: Stop talking about it. You're just punishing him now.
0: You're going to get into heaven one day. So that's good.
1: And Raven, what was your worst financial decision? What happened?
3: Worst financial decision was to switch from a local bank to an online bank.
1: Uh-huh.
3: Well, I thought I was being safe by getting a free bank. Everything was fine. And then one night, they did over 16 transactions. The bank did nothing to stop it, and they took over $1,010 out of my account.
1: Mm.
3: And then a week later, the bank denied it. So I'm still fighting with them.
1: I think it was probably somebody that works at that fake bank that you found.
3: That's what I think. And that's why people need to be aware that Chime Bank, stay away from them.
1: Oh, man, with the commercials.
3: They're no good.
1: I see that, and I always think that that's a thing, yeah?
0: That's the problem. I was like, you don't know what's real and what's fake and what's a scam and what's not. It used to be like
3: it's
0: you had to
3: scary.
0: Be pretty
3: It
0: dumb.
3: Really is scary. And you know, this car was only a month old. I didn't even use it online. People just need to stay away from that bank altogether.
1: Luck. Thanks,
0: good
1: man.
0: Luck.
1: Good luck.
0: Thank you.
1: Yeah. Olivia, let's go. Worst financial decision you've made. What is it?
4: You know, the worst would be spending $45,000 plus on a wedding that didn't last but a year. And it's sickening.
1: Hand to God, girl. Hand to God. First marriage. Oh, my gosh. That's right up there. I don't know if it's my worst, but it is right up there. And those totals, if I actually sat down and put together the number that my first marriage cost me,
4: Oh my God.
1: I don't even think I could bear it. So here's to us. Here's to you and I.
0: But if there
1: you know what? You were a romantic. You believed in love. That's all.
0: You were hopeful. You were in love. You had positive.
1: Yeah, we were idiots, Anna. Right. That's what we were.
4: For a lifetime.
1: That's right.
4: I wanted it for a lifetime.
1: That's
4: and it only lasted less than a year.
1: Oh,
4: like
1: girl.
4: That?
0: Yeah.
4: Trust me.
1: Yeah. Yeah, the divorce took as long as my marriage. The truth.
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5: Memorial Day weekend is coming up, and there are certainly a lot of ways to honor our veterans, but also things that you should never say. Never, ever, ever, ever say.
6: I feel like, you know, there's ways that you say we should or can honor, but does everybody actually understand those?
5: Right, most don't. It's coming up next.

0: could be hot. They could be cold. Anna and Raven play Am I Close?
1: We were so close! So close.
2: Am I close? You think you know about a subject. You've got some background about it, but do you really know the history? Producer Justin comes in every week and he teaches us something new. Well, he fact checks us to see if we know what it's really all about.
3: You know, Justin's got a background. He's a Renaissance man. He knows things about all sorts of different types of things. So, Justin, what is it we're going to be talking about today?
0: Well, it is a big weekend coming up. Memorial Day is the unofficial kickoff to summer, which technically starts June 21st. And for many, it's all about barbecues, wearing white, and having a long weekend. But I want to know if you guys know, when did it begin, how did it come about, and why is it this specific time of year?
3: This is a problem for me, Anna, because, you know, typically I go into this blindly with, like, raging confidence. And I don't want to be insulting to anybody because I know this has to do about honoring our great soldiers.
2: Right.
3: All right. So I just want to say is that I'm going to screw this up. You're going to set us straight, Justin, and we'll go from there.
2: I'm not even going to mess around here. Let me set the timer. We each get 30 seconds. I don't think I'm going to need 30 seconds, but I'm marked, get set, go. We honor our veterans and all those that we lost in war and battle and honor their families for their sacrifices as well. I don't know why we celebrate it this time of year. I don't know why it became the unofficial kickoff to summer. I don't know why it has anything to do with barbecues. All I know is that you never say Happy Memorial Day. That's the only thing I know. From a radio standpoint, you're never supposed to say that. You're always supposed to say honoring our great men and women that have served. Mm-hmm. That's all I know.
3: This is going to be tough. Yeah. 30 seconds on the clock. I'm going to take my shot now at this point. Everybody knows that we celebrate Memorial Day because of the troops that have given great sacrifices for America in the past. Yep. Like Bruce Willis and all those guys who went to the asteroid. Yep. They did it in space shuttles that had flags painted on them, and they did a great job. Why? Because America.
2: Right.
3: That's why.
2: That's why.
3: If a hole needs to be dug, guess what, Ben Affleck? We're not giving up until we jump this thing over a
2: your
3: canyon
2: time's up.
3: On
2: your
3: an
2: Your time's up, and I'm sure it has nothing to do with Ben Affleck.
3: That thank you for you. Your welcome service, everybody, and the great things that you've done for our country. Yeah, thank you, Granddad.
2: Justin, are we close?
0: Not really, but you were right on about honoring the troops. That is exactly what it's about. It was established in 1868 by the commander-in-chief of Union forces at the time, General Logan, to commemorate the soldiers, to honor the soldiers of the Civil War.
3: That Logan, he knew how to throw a party.
0: He did. And originally it was called Decoration Day. It wasn't changed to Memorial Day as we know it now until much later on, 1971, President Nixon signed it into being a federally recognized holiday. So it took that long for it to be a national holiday with the three-day weekend.
3: Interesting. Decoration Day,
2: yeah,
3: huh? Right? And not
2: that.
3: Officially a federal holiday.
0: Yeah.
2: I never knew why they changed the name. I thought Decoration Day was beautiful, but I don't know.
3: You weren't alive, so what did you care?
2: I didn't get a vote.
0: There are places where it is still referred to as Decoration Day to this day.
3: So okay.
0: It's designated originally to fall on May 30th. The reason it's in late May is because that's when all the flowers are in bloom. And it's tradition, the custom at the time was to take all the flowers and the blooms and place them on the graves and remembrances of all of these fallen soldiers.
2: That makes sense.
3: Nice tradition.
2: Yeah, that's really nice.
3: That is nice.
0: But it was officially designated to land on a specific weekend, the last Monday in May, so that federal employees could have the weekend to take time to celebrate and honor.
3: Right, correct.
0: And the official flower of Memorial Day is the poppy. So if you see people with poppies in their lapels, that is the official flower of the Memorial Day weekend.
3: We've learned a lot here, Justin. One more thing. I have a question. What is the proper salutation when it comes to Memorial Day?
0: A good, safe one would be wishing you an honorable and meaningful Memorial Day. Always a good start.
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2: Yo, man.
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3: You made her catch you?
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3: With who?
2: The girl next door, you know? I don't know what to do.
3: So it wasn't you.

0: love traveling. I love going out to eat, but I hate when menus don't specifically say what it is you're ordering. They come out with a fancy word for something. It's Star 99.9, today's best mix. I am Christina K. Like, I'm a tater tot girl. If I see tater tots on the menu, I'm ordering it. But some places call it potato barrels, or they have their term for it. Just call it a tater tot. That's like when you see something that says seasonal. I think seasonal works for gingerbread or pumpkin, but berries or lemon, is that really seasonal? Or instead of saying sandwich, they say, oh, it's a handheld. I think you pay more when they say handheld, but it's a sandwich. Call it what it is.
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0: Much cooler day today. Only up to 63. A little bit of rain. Clouds for tonight dropping down to 51. And then a mix of sun and clouds. 64 for tomorrow. Right now, the little pub temp is 60 in Bridgeport. First thing.

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0: 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It's Star 99.9, today's best mix. Can we go for week four? I feel like he's got a good run, maybe till Olivia Rodrigo's album drops.
1: They say the holy water's watered down, and this town's lost its faith. 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Oh my, my, oh my, my love, I take one look at you, you're taking me

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you've never been to Chicago, I think a good reason to go would be seeing Ariana Grande live. 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

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But so is the first answer to take down Raven tomorrow morning at 8.

take my hand and come with me, because you look so fine that I really want to make you mine. I said you look so fine that I really want to make you mine. 4, 5, 6, come on and get your kicks. Now you don't

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0: You know how in the first Home Alone, Kevin is terrified of the basement? There's that boiler down there, and he just doesn't like going down there. Do you have a room in your house that you do that? Maybe it's a kid's room, there's a disaster, or maybe there's just something in the room that creeps you out. This is mine. It's Star 99.9, today's best mix. I am Christina K. It's technically not in the house, but it's part of the house. And experts say this is the time of year you should go down there to make sure everything's okay before the summer comes in full force. That would be the crawl space. Okay, I get experts are saying why you should go there before the summer, but if I go in the crawl space, the place that gives me nightmares and anxiety, there's a different kind of expert I'm going to have to see after that if you get my drift.
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0: Cooler day today, only going up to 63. Little bit of rain. Clouds for the most part. Clouds tonight dropping down to 51. And a mix of sun and clouds for tomorrow, 64. Right now, the little pub temp is 60 in Derby. Hello.

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This would be such a dream to not only cross a place off your bucket list, but also cross an artist you want to see off your bucket list. For me, that would be Ariana Grande in Chicago. Whether you've been or not, it's going to be a good show, a sold-out show. 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
1: $1,100 is the jackpot for the next Can't Beat Raven. 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

0: because the weather's been so warm, we thought it already passed. Or maybe if you're like me, you think it's too soon, but Memorial Day, it's approaching. It is this weekend, the unofficial start to summer to Star 99.9. And you know, we have the perfect playlist thanks to Galt Energy and Home Solutions with the Star 99.9 Memorial Day mix-up. It's going to be feel-good party songs, lots of throwbacks. 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
0: Cooler day today, only up to 63, a little bit of rain, clouds for the most part, clouds continuing tonight, dropping down to 51, and then a mix of sun and clouds for tomorrow. Still going to be cooler, 64 is the high right now. The little pub temp is 61 in Westport.

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2: 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You should clear that out.
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They started breaking up all my favorite couples, so I was out on Grey's Anatomy. I did watch one of the spinoffs, the first one, Private Practice. I say that because I didn't realize that Station 19 was a spinoff, too. That's how long I've been out of the universe. It's Star 99.9, but it's been going for over 20 years, so clearly they're doing something right, and they have another spinoff coming out next year. Ooh, are any characters in it we're going to know?

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This will fade eventually. So if our time is running out, day after day, we'll make the mundane a masterpiece. Oh my, my, oh my, my love, I take one look at you.

Grande's Dangerous Woman turning 10. She's releasing a 10th anniversary edition with a brand new song. It's Star 99.9. And speaking of Ariana Grande, more chances to see her in Chicago after 2.

0: was talking to one of my friends earlier who has two young kids, and she said, I am so glad that smartphones are a thing. Because my kids are going to have all their memories, everything from their childhood documented. They could go back one day and look at everything. Do we want to look at everything? Star 99.9, today's best mix. I am Christina Kay, and I get it. There are certain things I wish I had pictures of or just documentation of from when I was younger. Not everything, but certain things. But then I also think, well, so much is so heavily edited these days. That is anything that you look back on actually gonna be the way you remember it?
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3: Cooler day today, only up to 63. A little bit of rain, mostly clouds. Clouds tonight dropping down to 51. And a mix of sun and clouds tomorrow. Again, a cooler day, only going up to 64 right now. The little pub temp is 62 in Trumbull.
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are great, but so are Thursdays, because you can qualify for trips to see some of your favorite artists across the country. More chances to see Ariana Grande in Chicago coming up with Kevin Begley. He is taking over next on Star 99.9. He'll also have your chance to see

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3: Merritt Parkway, northbound construction, exits 3 through 5 in the left lane. Route 8 northbound, more road work, exit 12B up to exit 14, stay to the right to get through. And 91 southbound construction, exits 10 through 9 in the right lane. Land Rover Fairfield, Connecticut traffic, start on 9.9.
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2: All right, tonight, overcast, going to be in the 50s, still pretty chilly. The sun's going to peak out tomorrow, though. It's still going to be mid-60s, but we're going to get a mix of sun and clouds. Little pub temperature right now, it's 62 in Milford. 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

Can't be Raven. Jackpot went, got higher this morning. Raven won, so it went up by $100. $1,100. Over $1,000 now on the Ann and Raven show tomorrow at 8:10. Your chance to beat Raven at Pop Culture Trivia to win $1,100 going into the holiday weekend. That'd be pretty sweet. 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

Taylor Swift, Elizabeth Taylor, Sorry 9.9. Taylor and Travis were seen out on a date last weekend going to a friend's wedding, and some fans spotted the jewelry she was wearing is actual jewelry from Elizabeth Taylor that she wore at one point. That's rumored to be a gift from Travis. That's a pretty good gift, Trav. Star.

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1: So you've heard of the Connecticut Pizza Trail that the state launched. Now certain cities are doing all sorts of trails. There's a wine trail that's been around for a long time, but Hartford has launched a new coffee trail coming out this summer. I'm into this as a huge fan of coffee. I love this idea. So it's almost like a bar crawl, the way that they're setting it up, but it's for coffee lovers. So the mayor up there in Hartford, he's getting all the local coffee shop owners to kick off this program. It's 10 coffee spots across the city of Hartford starting June 1st through August 1st. And people can look at this app to kind of see where to go, the participating places. They can earn points, unlock rewards, all kinds of stuff. Now, the people at the city of Hartford, the officials up there, say that it's meant to get the residents and visitors exploring Hartford more and supporting the small businesses and, you know, the different neighborhoods, so that if maybe they haven't, you know, strolled around a lot, they could see these places when otherwise they wouldn't have a nice cup of coffee at the same time. It seems pretty awesome. I wish they would bring this to other parts of the state. We should have a Connecticut coffee trail, have one in Fairfield County, New Haven. It would be awesome. Give me some of that espresso, iced coffee, cold brew. Yum.
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2: Route 8 construction underway in Ansonia and Shelton. 95 North, at least an hour branch through Fairfield Parkway, isn't any better. Land Rover Fairfield, Connecticut traffic, Star 99.9.
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I have your next chance to go. The more times you play today, the better chance you have to win tickets, flights, hotel to Chicago to see Ariana Grande. So your word for this hour is lucky, L-U-C-K-Y. You'd be lucky if you won this trip. 800-330-9999. Text her right now. You could be seeing this one in Chicago. Good luck.

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5: Graduation season, we're starting to see so many cool graduation trends that are happening. Everyone from kindergarten graduations to high school to college, even to grad school, whatever you're graduating from, congrats to all the grads. And some of these videos are really emotional. I mean, they really hit you when you see them come across your feed. Like this one, I just shared it to the Star Instagram story if you want to see it. But this school basically has kindergarten and first graders on one side of the stage. And then they have high school seniors in their caps and gowns on the other side. Now, in this auditorium, they're kind of behind a curtain, and then they built this giant box that looks like a time machine, and they wrote on it, time machine, and the elementary school is the Eagles, their mascot, and then the high school is the Cougars, and they had the kids walk hand, you know, holding hands through this time machine as the little kids, and then they come out the other side as the seniors, obviously using kids from the elementary school and kids from the high school, and just the visual of it, of seeing the kids go across the stage little, and then become bigger as they go through that time machine. Oh man, got a little dusty when I first saw that video. You have to go watch it. It's so cute though. It's on the Star Story right now on Instagram.
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6: 95 North, hour and 20, Greenwich to Bridgeport, the Parkway northbound. Slow ride starts in Stamford on Route 8 northbound. Some residual delays in Shelton from earlier road work. And on 95 out of New Haven, you're crawling through Long Wharf going into West Haven. 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Land Rover, Fairfield, Connecticut traffic, Star 99.9.
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20: Depression can feel like a heavy, unshakable burden. The Book of Psalms, one of the books of the Bible, offers great perspective from the writers, many of whom struggled with despair and loneliness. Psalm 42 says, "Why am I discouraged? Why is my heart so sad?" We see the writers struggling with a deep sense of melancholy and inner turmoil. yet in the darkness, there is a glimmer of hope. I will put my hope in God, he says. This verse reminds us that it's okay to acknowledge our pain and question our feelings, that God can offer us the hope that we need. You are not alone in your struggles. God is close to the brokenhearted. He is the strength you need. He is the source of all comfort.
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5: Rain showers kind of popping up here this afternoon. Should end tonight. And then tomorrow, going to get a peak of sun. Mix of sun and clouds tomorrow. Still cooler in the 60s. Little pub temperature right now. It is 64 in Bridgeport. 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

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And we also have tickets to give away all weekend to Hillary Duff, a sold-out show up in Mansfield, Mass. She's coming there. When these tickets went on sale, it was like insane trying to get them. It sold out in minutes. So if you want to go to that, listen for Hillary Duff tickets all weekend long. And tomorrow at 3, I'll start up our party weekend. Rah, rah.

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Noah Kahan, The Great Divide on Star 89.9. Noah Kahan playing baseball stadiums around the country this summer. Fenway Park up in Boston in July. He's playing like three nights there. Citi Field in New York where the Mets play. And the way the Red Sox and Mets are playing this season, I think the Noah Kahan show is much needed in these parks. A little bit more of a positive vibe.

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1: Time to meet our Pet of the Week with Connecticut Humane Society. Catherine, I'm looking at this photo of Pluto, and it might be the best photo we've ever had yet. It's such a great picture of him. He looks like such a good boy.
2: He is such a good boy. Yeah, Pluto is an adorable, adorable one-year-old German short-haired pointer and basset hound mix. And I'm sure everybody listening has some questions about how that looks, and it's just perfection.
1: It really is a great look. I've never seen that before. And just the coloring of like the black and white on his little floppy ears and stuff, it's great.
2: He is perfect. Yeah, and he's got all those freckles, just like the German short-haired pointer. And yeah, those long ears. He is really so, so cute. And his personality matches, too. This guy is really, really friendly. He's very energetic, and he's going to make a great pet for somebody who's looking for an energetic companion.
1: Nice. And tell us a little bit about, you know, what kind of home or environment that Pluto would do well in.
2: Yeah, so he'll do well in pretty much any size home. As long as he's getting his exercise daily, he's going to do very, very well. He has not had too much experience with kids. And one thing to keep in mind is he is a little bit of a jumpier dog. He is, again, just 1 year old, so he's still young and still learning. But with kids who are gentle and respectful, he'll do really well. And he has lived with other dogs before. He would enjoy that again. But he hasn't had much experience with cats. So if you do have cats at home, it might be worth considering a slow and steady introduction if that's something you want to do. But overall, this guy is just such a friendly, good boy who is going to do so well with somebody who has that general dog experience to help him learn his manners and get used to your brand new home.
1: I love that. And I feel like those breeds are really good with training and obedience and things like that. So it seems like he already knows a couple of things, right?
2: He does. He knows a couple of basic commands and he loves doing them, but he's just going to have to work a little bit more on those leash manners and obedience training, as all dogs have to when they get into a new home.
1: Awesome. And if I'm going to put the photo up on the Star 99.9 Instagram, so if you want to really see how cute he is, and then if people want to meet him in person, maybe possibly adopt, how can they go about doing that?
2: Definitely, yeah. So he's available in our Wilton location. We are open Tuesday through Saturday, 12 to 4:30 p.m. And definitely come on by. He would love to meet a brand new family.
1: Awesome. Hopefully we find a home for Pluto soon. Catherine, Connecticut Humane Society, thanks so much for coming on with us.
2: Yeah, thank you.
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5: 95 north, 90 minutes. Greenwich to Bridgeport Parkway northbound is really no help right now. Out of New Haven, 91 south, 20 minutes. Exit 6 down through the merge and through Long Wharf, 84 eastbound. Heavy volume delays off the Super 7 going through Newtown. 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Check Allstate first for a quote today. 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Land Rover Fairfield, Connecticut traffic. 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

Thursday. You know what that means. The spring here on Star 89.9. We are sending you to another city to see another concert. Your chance to win Star 89.9 Little Pub Passport to Pop. And today, this week, is Ariana Grande in Chicago. What a trip that would be. Chicago's so fun to visit to. Seeing Ariana there. So your word for this hour is party. P-A-R-T-Y. That's going to be a party if you win. Text party to 800-330-9999. You could be going to see Ariana in Chicago. Good luck.

0: Demi Lovato coming to Mohegan Sun August 29th, starting at 9.9. I have tickets. You got to play this to win them.
1: I should have known that.
0: Okay, the question today, 32% of people admit to lying to get out of this. 800-330-9999. What do people not want to go to? 32% of people admit to lying to get out of going to this. Get it right first. Going to Demi Lovato, Mohegan, in August. Good luck. Starting at 9.9.

0: Demi Lovato coming to Mohegan August 29th, starting at 9.9. It's Kevin Begley playing I Should Have Known That. So the question today that you have to get right first to win the tickets, 32% of people admit to lying to get out of this. What do you think it is? 800-330-9999. Hi, Star.
1: Jury duty.
0: Jury duty. That is a good one, but not the answer. I think you can get legally in trouble for lying about that, right? Don't you have to do jury duty? I still have never had it. I'm going to jinx myself, but I've never got summoned. Crazy. Hi, Star. What do you think it is?
1: Work.
0: Work is not it. No. Especially the past couple days earlier this week when it was felt like summer. I bet a lot of people are out there lying, going to the beach. Not the answer I'm looking for, though. Hi, Star. Do you have a guess?
1: I'm going to say Thanksgiving.
0: Thanksgiving. I don't want to see all the relatives.
1: I've done it.
0: You've done it. Oh, man. That's funny.
1: I'm sick. Sorry for doing Thanksgiving this year. We're sick. We're throwing up. Sorry.
0: That's a funny one, but not the answer. But thank you for the funny guess. 800-330-9999. 32% of people admit to lying to get out of this. It is not technically a holiday, although she was close. It does involve family. It does involve close family. If you get it right first, you go to see Demi Lovato at Mohegan August 29th. I have another clue up on the Star Instagram story, at Star 999 Radio. You can see it there. Good luck.

0: Demi Lovato coming to Connecticut this summer, August 29th, up in Mohegan. If you want to be there, I have tickets starting at 9.9. You got to play this first, though.
1: I should have known that.
0: The question today, 32% of people admit to lying to get out of this. Had a guess earlier for jury duty. That was a good guess, but not the answer. Someone else said school. A lot of kids doing that. Not it. And then someone guessed Thanksgiving. To get out of Thanksgiving dinner. Not the answer. But it is kind of family related, what the answer is. It is a family event. 800-330-9999. Hi, Star. What do you think it is?
2: Calling sick.
0: No, that's not it. To work. No, someone already guessed that. That's not the answer. Hi, Star. What do you think?
3: Is it a wedding?
0: A wedding is correct. Yeah. Nice job.
3: Yeah. I've actually done it.
0: Have you really? I know. It's a lot. It's a lot to go to weddings, especially if you have to travel. It takes a whole weekend usually. I get it.
3: Yes, especially if it's a destination wedding.
0: Destination is, yeah, that gets expensive. That is true.
3: Oh, yeah.
0: What's your name? Where are you calling from?
3: Rebecca from Stratford.
0: All right, Rebecca, you just won 2 tickets to see Demi Lovato, Mohegan, August 29th. Congrats.
3: Great. Thank you so much.
0: Yeah, you're welcome. Have a good time. And yeah, people just lying to get out of these weddings. Just send a nice gift. If you're going to lie to get out of going to the wedding, you should at least send a gift to them. Via the mail. All right, if you didn't win today or didn't get a chance to play, I'll have more tickets for Demi Lovato at Mohegan tomorrow afternoon at 4 o'clock.
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4: In Ridgefield, Route 7 southbound, a crash serious in nature at Bennett's Farms Road. On 95 north, at least 90 minutes Greenwich through Fairfield. The upper Merritt will help you out a little bit. Lower Merritt, not so much. New Haven, 95 south, crawling through Long Wharf, Global Cross southbound, only slightly better through Hamden, down to the tunnel. Traffic report is powered by the National Highway Traffic Safety Administration. 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Land Rover over Fairfield, Connecticut traffic. Star 99.9.
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0: Kind of overcast tonight. Still having some lingering pop-up showers here and there. Should clear out by tomorrow. Mix of sun and clouds, but it has cooled down after all that heat the past couple days in the 60s tomorrow. And a little pub temperature right now, looking at about 65 in Norwalk. Star 89.9.

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1: 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One day when they're going to sell them on eBay and I could be rich.
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Starting at 9.9. So can't be Raven. 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

Alex Warren, starring at 9.9. A lot of people said he had the song of the summer last year with Ordinary. I think this one, Fever Dream, I mean, it's way faster. It's more up-tempo. This could be one of the songs of the summer this year. He could have back-to-back? That'd be crazy if that happened. Starring at 9.9.

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1: Route 8 northbound accident between exit 9 and 11 as things backing up towards the Merritt Parkway ramps. 95 or the Parkway northbound, 90 minutes from Greenwich through Trumbull and to Bridgeport, New Haven. 95 south, you're jamming through Long Wharf, Lower Cross. North and southbound, not much better going through the tunnel. 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Land Rover, Fairfield, Connecticut traffic, Star 99.9.
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1: 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Dow Jones at a new high mark, closing above 50K again today. The S&P 500 up 12, the NASDAQ up 22. 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
1: All right, looks like another win. That money, Anna, is getting up over $1,000 now.
2: Yeah, $1,100 for tomorrow.
1: Wow, so Raven won again today, $1,100. Going into the holiday weekend, too. That would be awesome.
2: It would be so nice to kick off somebody's weekend like that. I would love to give away that cash.
1: It would be the best. This is the cheat sheet.
2: Right, it's going to be the answer to question number two for tomorrow's pop culture questions. Kevin, Cher is celebrating her 80th birthday this week. Which Cher song includes the lyric, "Do you believe in life after love"?
1: I struggled with the song yesterday, Queen Latifah. Let's see. Do you believe in life after? Is that time? Turn back time?
2: No. And the fact that you think that is very disappointing.
1: I'm bad the past couple days with these songs. Wait, what is it?
2: Oh my gosh. It's Believe. The name Believe. Of the song is Believe.
1: Oh man, I'm getting my share confused. Oh
2: yeah. Come on.
1: 80. Wow.
2: Yeah, I know.
1: That's amazing that Cher is 80. I feel like the last time she was at something, she looked great.
2: Yeah, she does look great. I think her boyfriend's like 36. How old is Cher's boyfriend?
1: That age gap.
2: Right, that definitely helps things. He's 39.
1: 39. Oh, okay.
2: Yes. Yeah.
1: All right, Cher just out there. I like it. All right, so Believe is the answer to question number two tomorrow?
2: Yes, it is.
1: All right, so if you can beat Raven tomorrow, now you have the answer to question number two, Believe. You could win $1,100.
2: Good luck to you. Thanks, Kevin.
1: Thanks, Anna.
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3: 95 or the Parkway northbound, plan on 90 minutes, Greenwich through Trumbull and Bridgeport. Some breaks along the way, but they're few and far between. New Haven, 95 south, jamming through Long Wharf, Wolf across southbound, heavy congestion through Hampton, down to the tunnel in 84 eastbound, plenty of volume delays through Danbury and Newtown. Land Rover Fairfield, Connecticut traffic, Star 99.9.
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1: Kind of overcast and cooler tonight. Still some pop-up showers here and there this afternoon. Tomorrow's going to be maybe mix of sun and clouds. The sun might peak out a little bit. It's going to be in the mid-60s. Definitely cooling off after all that heat we had the past couple days. Little pub temperature right now, 64 in Westport. 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Today's best mix.

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1: I have 600 Bed Bath & Beyond 20% coupons in my car right now. 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
2: 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You should clear that up.
1: I didn't want to get rid of them. They were like liquid gold at one point. It was like, it's like part of history right there. One day when they're going to sell them on eBay and I could be rich.
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All American Rejects been playing these pop-up backyard concerts around the country, starting at 9.9. Their Instagram, some of the videos are so fun. And I'm just saying, we have a lot of porch fests here in Connecticut. You have Fairfield, you have Bridgeport, you have Milford. We should get them to one of these porch fests at some point. How awesome would that be? Starting at 9.9.

0: Bruno Mars, Risk It All, Star 89.9. If you're planning a wedding, maybe you're sitting down with your band or your DJ, that would be a perfect one. I know it's somewhat newer, but for the slow dance, maybe if it's not your first dance, just one of those slow dance moments where everybody comes to the dance floor. You could do the dance where all, you know, the couples start going off the dance floor. You see who's married the longest. I love that bit at weddings. This is a good one for it, too.
1: They say the holy water's watered down, and this town's lost its faith. Our colors will fade eventually, so if our time is running out, day after day, we'll make the mundane a masterpiece. Oh my, my, oh my, my love, I take one look at you, you're taking me.

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0: cute, cuddly, and ready to come home to your family. 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
1: Time to meet our Pet of the Week with Connecticut Humane Society. Catherine, I'm looking at this photo of Pluto, and it might be the best photo we've ever had yet. It's such a great picture of him. He looks like such a good boy.
2: He is such a good boy. Yeah, Pluto is an adorable, adorable one-year-old German short-haired pointer and basset hound mix. And I'm sure everybody listening has some questions about how that looks, and it's just perfection.
1: It really is a great look. I've never seen that before. And just the coloring of like the black and white on his little floppy ears and stuff, it's great.
2: He is perfect. Yeah, and he's got all those freckles, just like the German short-haired pointer. And yeah, those long ears. He is really so, so cute. And his personality matches, too. This guy is really, really friendly. He's very energetic, and he's going to make a great pet for somebody who's looking for an energetic companion.
1: Nice. And tell us a little bit about, you know, what kind of home or environment that Pluto would do well in.
2: Yeah, so he'll do well in pretty much any size home. As long as he's getting his exercise daily, he's going to do very, very well. He has not had too much experience with kids. And one thing to keep in mind is he is a little bit of a jumpier dog. He is, again, just 1 year old, so he's still young and still learning. But with kids who are gentle and respectful, he'll do really well. And he has lived with other dogs before. He would enjoy that again. But he hasn't had much experience with cats. So if you do have cats at home, it might be worth considering a slow and steady introduction if that's something you want to do. But overall, this guy is just such a friendly, good boy who is going to do so well with somebody who has that general dog experience to help him learn his manners and get used to your brand new home.
1: I love that. And I feel like those breeds are really good with training and obedience and things like that. So it seems like he already knows a couple of things, right?
2: He does. He knows a couple of basic commands and he loves doing them, but he's just going to have to work a little bit more on those leash manners and obedience training, as all dogs have to when they get into a new home.
1: Awesome. And I'm going to put the photo up on the Star 99.9 Instagram. So if you want to really see how cute he is, and then if people want to meet him in person, maybe possibly adopt, how can they go about doing that?
2: Definitely. Yeah. So he's available in our Wilton location. We are open Tuesday through Saturday, 12 to 4:30 p.m. And definitely come on by. He would love to meet a brand new family.
1: Awesome. Hopefully we find a home for Pluto soon. Catherine, Connecticut Humane Society, thanks so much for coming on with us.
2: Yeah, thank you.
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3: 95 northbound, hour and 20, Greenwich through to Bridgeport. The Parkway northbound slow ride starts at about exit 5. That congestion follows you through Norwalk. New Haven, 95 south, jamming through Long Wharf, 84 eastbound. Yes, heavy volume as well through Danbury and Newtown. Land Rover Fairfield, Connecticut traffic, Star 99.9.
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So Ariana in Chicago, you just got to text the word SING right now, S-I-N-G, to 800-330-9999. 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
1: So you've heard of the Connecticut Pizza Trail that the state launched. Now certain cities are doing all sorts of trails. There's a wine trail that's been around for a long time, but Hartford has launched a new coffee trail coming out this summer. I'm into this as a huge fan of coffee. I love this idea. So it's almost like a bar crawl the way that they're setting it up, but it's for coffee lovers. So the mayor up there in Hartford, he's getting all the local coffee shop owners to kick off this program. It's 10 coffee spots across the city of Hartford starting June 1st through August 1st. And people can look at this app to kind of see where to go, the participating places. They can earn points, unlock rewards, all kinds of stuff. Now, the people at the city of Hartford, the officials up there say that it's meant to get the residents and visitors exploring Hartford more and supporting the small businesses and, you know, the different neighborhoods, so that if maybe they haven't, you know, strolled around a lot, they could see these places when otherwise they wouldn't have a nice cup of coffee at the same time. It seems pretty awesome. I wish they would bring this to other parts of the state. We should have a Connecticut coffee trail, have one in Fairfield County, New Haven. It would be awesome. Give me some of that espresso, iced coffee, cold brew. Yum.
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2: Route 8 northbound, construction underway in Seymour. Lower Fairfield County, 95 north, at least an hour. Greenwich through Fairfield, the upper Merritt is the way to go. 84 eastbound, heavy congestion delays in Danbury going into Route 7. Land Rover Fairfield, Connecticut traffic, Star 99.9.
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1: Cooled down because of all the heat breaking yesterday with those storms last night. And then it's going to be kind of overcast, maybe a couple pop-up showers tonight in the 60s. Tomorrow, the sun could peak out, mix of sun and clouds, mid-60s. Little pub temperature right now, 64 in Westport. Star 99.9.

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1: I have 600 Bed Bath & Beyond 20% coupons in my car right now. I mean, when they went out of business, it was a terrible, terrible time.
2: 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You should clear that out.
1: I didn't want to get rid of them. They were like liquid gold at one point. It was like, it's like part of history right there. One day when they're going to sell them on eBay and I could be rich.
0: 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I had it back.

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It's our Star 99.9 Galt Energy and Home Solutions Memorial Day mix-up. 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I'm going to kick it off tomorrow afternoon at 3 o'clock, so cookouts, road trips, whatever you're doing. We'll also have tickets to see Hillary Duff's sold-out show up in Massachusetts all weekend long, too. 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

Harry Styles, American Girls, starring 9.9. There's a photo of Harry going viral with these two girls because they saw him out in public and he took a photo with his phone and then he promised that he would send it to them. And they thought, we're never seeing that photo. I mean, that's probably happened to you before. Someone takes a photo, you're like, I'm never going to see it again. Sure enough, he found a way to get it to those girls. And now they posted the photo on social. It's

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3: 95 North, 45 minutes, Stamford through Fairfield. The Upper Merritt is the way to go. And Route 8 northbound, expect delays through Ansonia and Seymour because of ongoing construction. Land Rover Fairfield, Connecticut traffic, Star 99.9.
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0: How are you, sir? 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

0: XYZ with their exactly. We're almost to the weekend.
1: So close.
0: I would call it the weekend, too. It's definitely...
2: Like the weekend?
0: Yeah, I mean, I think colloquially. I always say that
1: colloquially.
0: Word. Thank you. It's known as like the unofficial start to summer.
1: That's right.
2: Yeah.
0: 3 days for most people. Yep. Or if you're working like us on Memorial Day, hopefully time and a half
1: something like that.
0: Coming to you. But yeah, the summer is here and we're about to get you to your weekend.
1: Yep. That's right.
0: We're also about to get possibly you to Jamaica. We've been talking about this at length over the last couple weeks. We broadcast from Jamaica. We were at Sandals and a Grill.
1: Yeah.
0: And it was all thanks to the Jamaica Tourist Board and Sandals and Beaches Resort. And we've been propping up this trip. And
1: yes, we have.
2: People
0: have been in the DMs like, oh, you guys got real quiet once you stopped giving out the trip.
1: Right,
0: we needed some time to do the legalities and everything.
1: Right.
0: But we will be giving away that trip to Jamaica today on XYZ with Eric Zachary. So hang up on Star 99.9.

0: 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It's your XYZ ENT Entertainment Report, all brought to you by Eggland's Best. Betty Boop is coming to a feature film.
1: That's right. And Quinta Brunson, the star of Abbott Elementary, is developing it. She's going to star in it.
0: As Betty.
1: As Betty Boop. Yep. She's going to be the front runner. I actually saw Boop on Broadway.
0: Oh, did you?
1: Yeah. It was actually pretty good. So yeah. I feel like just because the theater version of it has caught so much attention, now it's making it to the big screen. But the cool thing about it is her company, Fifth Chance Productions, is partnering with Mark Fleischer, the grandson of the creator of Betty Boop.
0: Oh, cool.
1: So, you know, it's not like there was some big studio involvement that, you know, got this whole production to go down. She's working with the family to do it right. So yeah. It's going to be very exciting.
0: I did a little research. Betty Boop appeared in over 90 theatrical cartoons between the 1930 and 1939. So like back in the olden times, they used to show little cartoons before like the main feature.
1: Sure.
0: So she was like one of the mainstays for that.
1: That's crazy that was just in that decade because, you know, once we got to like cartoons being regular 80s, 90s and beyond, Betty Boop appeared in pretty much
0: everything
1: you know, outside of just her scope.
0: So originally, like you said, from Fleischer Studios and Paramount Studios. It's worth noting, too, that I'm just going to say, because a lot of people, you see these comment sections, they're like, well, Quinta Brunson is black, and Betty was portrayed as white later on, but Betty Boop was originally African-American.
1: Yes.
0: So for anyone that's trying to pull the Little Mermaid BS, we're back to the roots here.
1: Exactly.
0: We're doing it the right way.
1: Do your research.
0: All right, Betty Boop, live action feature film coming soon, being developed by Quinta Brunson and starring Quinta Brunson. Your XYZ ENT Entertainment Report, all brought to you by Eggland's Best.
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15: 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Got my

0: It's the commercial that I think we can all agree to hate. It's kind of the Nickelback of radio commercials.
1: Okay, which one?
0: 1-877 cars for kids.
1: Oh, I have. Wow. Yes. Okay,
0: yeah. It plays a lot. But no longer in California. A judge has banned it for false advertising because they're not clear about where the money goes. And I think a lot of people are led to believe, like, oh, it's like charitable for all kids.
1: Right.
0: No. And
1: really?
0: It's a little political as to where the money does go. So I'll let you do your own research now. But I think the real win here is that we don't have to hear that commercial anymore.
2: Get rid of it.
0: In some other states, I've heard they're trying to do like a rock version of it.
1: Oh, they're remixing.
0: They're trying, but it still doesn't have the disclaimer. So hopefully California is just setting the precedent that the other states will follow.
1: Got you.
0: You know, in theory, it's a admirable organization. That is not the case. And I'll, you know, before I go on record saying too much, just look it up. Look into the Cars for Kids organization and you might get a little clearer answer why this is a problem.
1: Oh, yeah. I am reading that. Yeah. Oh, got it. Yeah. Got it. Yeah.
0: So no more. It's XYZ.
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0: 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We call it XYZ Throwback. We play this every single week where Audrey selects three songs that may have come out before she was alive or had consciousness.
1: They're all
0: the same year, right? The whole point is that all three songs came out at the same time or same year. Jordan and I got to figure out what year that is.
2: That's right.
0: Playing for you at home. Audrey, you don't have to hold your computer like that.
1: I'm not
2: going to cheat, Audrey.
1: We're sitting
2: next to each other. I'm not going to cheat.
1: You're going
2: to
1: cheat.
0: All right. Three songs. What year did they come out? It's really you playing at home. Jordan and I are just your unofficial mouthpiece, which you don't want.
2: Right.
0: We don't get it right. But here we go. Three songs, multiple choice, XYZ throwbacks coming up next.
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0: called XYZ Throwback on XYZ with Eric Zachary, all brought to you by Progressive Insurance. Three songs, they all came out in the same year. We just got to figure out what year that was. Audrey selected the songs.
1: Yeah.
0: Are you just going to tell us that you think it's easy again, or is...
1: Well, okay, so I don't think it's easy, well, I mean, I don't know. Every time I say it's easy, you guys still get it wrong, so I'm not going to say that. I don't want to jinx anyone, but this is a good, and I would say, like, packed year for music.
0: All right. Three songs all came out in the same year. Multiple choice. Here we go. What year did these songs come out? Right in solo, Jason Derulo. Did I say
1: just
2: Derulo? Derulo,
0: not Derulo.
1: Jason Derulo.
2: I have
0: this. Is his first single, right?
2: No, it was not.
0: Was In My Head his first track?
2: No.
0: What was his first track?
2: If I tell you, I feel like I'm helping you, but I know his first single.
0: You don't know it then.
2: Yes, I do.
0: Riding Solo.
2: I think I know the answer to this already.
0: Do you want
2: to
0: end?
2: Just let me hear the second one.
0: All right, song number two. Just gonna stand
3: there, watch me burn. Love the way you lie.
4: Tie it to the bed and let the house on fire.
1: I wasn't sure how much Eminem I should put in here, so I just...
0: Yeah, it's okay. I'll wrap it.
1: Yeah.
0: I'll pick up the slack.
1: I can't tell you what it really is.
0: Eminem and Rihanna.
2: All right. I'm going to go 08. Lock it in.
0: You're locking in 08.
1: Yeah.
0: Yeah, I feel like it's around there. All right. We're going to go one more song before I make a guess. But,
2: okay,
0: song number three. Oh my God.
3: Down?
1: Yeah.
0: This might be a little newer than 08 then.
1: Usher.
0: Yeah. Usher.
1: Featuring Will.i.am.
0: Will.i.am. Super embarrassing. Took me way too long to realize Will.i.am just is William.
1: Right.
2: Really?
0: Yeah. It was not my first thought.
2: Oh, I get it. Yeah. All right. How you feeling, Eric?
0: I'm just enjoying the song. Oh, you really cut it at the best part. All right.
1: Well, that was what I did without my headphones.
0: Yeah, I mean, you guessed 2008.
2: Yeah.
0: I don't think it's older than 08, so I'm going to just say 2009. Lock it in.
1: Guys,
2: is it
1: 07?
0: Is it 07?
1: No, it's 2010.
0: Is it really?
1: Wow. Yes, okay. It's 2010.
0: Wow. Oh, I would have gotten it.
2: Oh, yeah, I would have gotten it.
1: Jeez Louise, y'all. Come on.
0: Okay, were in high school during this. I had a lot of other things.
2: I was
1: 8 years old, and I still would know that these came out in 2010.
0: I don't think you would.
1: Yes, I would.
0: I think it's so easy to say after you select the songs.
1: Well, the one time that I played throwback, I nailed it. So
2: he's like, I'm the best at this.
0: What was Jason Derulo's first single?
2: What You Say.
0: Was it What You Say?
1: What You Say.
2: Yeah.
0: Emojin Hip.
1: Emojin Heap.
2: Emojin Heap.
0: She did the original track.
1: It's the same album, though.
0: Is it?
2: What?
1: Yeah.
0: Well, then I feel like you did something wrong.
2: I think you got it wrong.
1: No.
0: Okay, we're
2: good. Okay, all right. We're going to have to go over to the tapes on this.
0: XYZ Throwback. 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